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Jelly Roll selling his big time mansion. I think it was almost like $9.7 million mansion in Nashville. Now that he's not with Bunny X, so does he need that anymore? Playing him on 96.3 WDVD now, right after the new Hillary Duff and Mature on the Adam Bomb Show.

We got a shout out. AJ having his 27th birthday. Got 96.3 WDVD on over on 7th in Wyoming. Listen for that Cameron Whitcomb and Kingdom of Fear. It's on. I'll show you.

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We're going to get you on around 7 a.m. And you can win all day, too.

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Blaine and Lawrence got you after 6 a.m. Blaine's Brain Busters. 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Martin Garrix and Ed Sheeran on 96.3 WDVD with Repeat It. 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

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That Gracie Abrams, too. 96.3 WDVD. Gonna get Hit the Wall on right after the Justin Timberlake throwback sexy back. Cause why not?

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1: Has this actress, who primarily does movies, is she in anything that is currently in theaters right now that you know of?
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1: She is.
2: Okay. 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
1: No, but that doesn't mean she hasn't.
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1: Oh, thank you.
2: No. I was doing my last hit list, and I'm like, oh, man, I'm talking about a lot of Anne Hathaway. They're going to get
1: Yes. She was fresh on my mind.
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0: And it's time to play Name That Celebrity.
1: Yes, and I have the celebrity. And I will tell you that this is an artist.
2: Like a musical artist?
1: Musical artist.
0: Okay. Musical yes. artist. Okay. All right, Lauren, you want to go first?
2: Is this musical artist a man?
1: No.
2: Okay.
1: Not a man.
0: Is this female musical artist American?
1: Yes, she is.
0: An American female singer.
2: Is this artist blonde?
1: I would categorize them as blonde, yes.
0: Okay. Blonde, American singer.
2: Do we play this artist on our radio station?
1: We surely do, Lauren Crocker. We do play this female artist with blonde hair.
2: Okay.
0: Blonde-haired female artist that we play on the mighty 96.3.
2: Did this artist have an album out recently?
1: No, not really recently.
2: Okay.
0: Not a recent release. Okay.
2: That checks off one of my guesses.
0: Has this blonde-haired female singer performed in the Detroit metro area in the last year?
1: Not in the last year.
0: Okay.
2: Does this person act as well?
1: No.
0: Okay. Doesn't act.
1: If she does, she's not known for it.
2: Got it.
0: Okay. Doesn't act, sings, we play her music.
2: Is this person in a relationship?
1: Yes.
0: Okay. In a relationship.
2: That takes out a third of my guess.
1: I don't know why I had to think about that. I knew that. But yeah.
0: This is so hard.
1: It's always hard when it's an artist we play. I don't know why that is, but.
0: Oh my God, I am stumped right now.
2: So you would not characterize this person as an actor.
1: Yeah, I don't think she's ever acted in anything. I off the top of my head.
2: Okay.
0: I'm going to just throw this out here. This is a dumb guess. Is this singer, is she over the age of 60?
1: No.
0: Okay. Okay. How many questions have we done?
1: You have not. You're at 9.
0: Oh, boy.
2: She's in a relationship. She's blonde, but she doesn't act.
0: Blonde doesn't act. Sings.
2: She's in a relationship?
1: Mm-hmm.
2: I get stuck on somebody, I can't leave them alone, even though you confirm that it's not this person.
1: Yeah,
2: at least I don't think it's this person. Can I Google if the person I think is in a relationship?
1: Yeah.
2: That I think that it is.
1: Yeah, use your resources, yeah.
2: By the way, 866-298-9630 if you want to help us out. Let's see.
0: Oh, man, this is a really tough one. Every time I keep coming up with a question, I'm like, no, that's a wasted question.
2: Is this... Okay. All right. Well,
1: no.
2: All right. Is this artist's person she's in a relationship with also in the music industry?
1: No.
0: Blonde hair, sings, hasn't performed in the Detroit area. In the last year.
2: I'm just having a list of people I'm crossing off.
0: I mean,
1: in the music industry. I did confirm.
0: The person that she's in a relationship with is not.
1: Not in the music industry.
2: Does this artist have children?
1: Yes.
2: Okay.
0: This artist has children. Blonde hair.
2: Are we getting guesses, Veronica? I can't see the text.
1: No, not yet. Okay. You're still on your own.
0: Yeah, 866-298-9630.
2: How many questions have we
1: You've asked 11.
0: Oh, God.
2: And we do play her currently?
1: Yeah.
0: Oh, man, you've really got us stumped on this one.
2: Okay,
0: Veronica.
2: Can this artist dance?
1: Define dance.
0: Oh, for God's sake.
2: So, what do you mean? So she's a musical artist.
1: Like a professional dancer?
2: Well, if you go to her show, is she dancing as well? Or does she mainly just hustling around the stage with backup dancers?
1: I will tell you, I have never seen this person live, so I don't.
0: Okay.
1: I you could say, yeah, I mean.
2: I have a, hold on. Can I Google if my person, the
1: you can Google whatever you want. You can Google whatever you want.
2: I know, I just don't want anyone to think I'm cheating.
1: No, Google whatever you'd like.
2: I think I might have a guess.
0: I'm just trying to think of someone that we play that, like, everybody I keep coming up with doesn't fit all the criteria. It's driving me crazy. Blonde hair, mm-hmm. in a relationship,
1: yep.
0: hasn't performed in the Detroit area in the last year.
1: Yeah,
2: I have a guess.
1: Yes.
2: Is it Christina Aguilera?
1: It is not Christina Aguilera.
0: Ah! Oh, that's a good guess, though, Lauren. That's a good guess.
1: That is a really good guess.
0: That's a really good guess. That's the kind of thinking we need on this game.
2: Look at all these girls I have crossed off my list. Blonde
1: Would you like me hair. To confirm if they're... No, I think you're right.
2: Okay.
0: I'm scrolling through the playlist right now as we speak.
1: 13 questions.
2: Okay.
0: I'm just going to throw out a wild guess.
1: Sure.
0: No. Wait. I can't remember if we've asked this question or not.
2: What?
0: Has she released anything new music in the last year?
1: You did ask that question.
0: You did ask.
1: I will not count it for you. Since
0: thank you. You're very kind.
1: I know. I'm so nice.
2: She hasn't released music in the last year, and she has not played in Detroit in the last year.
1: That is correct.
0: God, this is a tough one.
2: She's somehow not Christina Aguilera.
1: Somehow not Christina Aguilera. Yes, that is correct.
0: Somehow.
2: Christina Aguilera is
0: Oh, man. Lauren, this is why I wish I was in the room, because I'd like mouth the name of this person. I think it's one of your favorite performers, Lauren.
2: But if you're thinking of who I'm thinking, this person has acted.
0: You're right. And actually won awards for it. No. We'd be wasting a guess.
2: Because I think I know who Blaine's thinking, because I was thinking that person too. But she's definitely a great categorized lady. As an actor, and she's a dancer.
0: Yeah.
2: So that would not be the case.
1: Okay,
0: hold up. Oh, no.
2: She has children. But she's not in a relationship with a person in the industry?
1: Not in a relationship with somebody in the music industry, correct?
2: Right,
1: yes.
2: Okay.
1: Yes.
0: And she has children.
2: Beyonce.
0: She has children.
2: She's alive? I don't. That's not a question. I'm thinking out loud. Okay. Why are we so dumb?
0: Okay, so Lauren, we're starting to get texts from listeners. Should I start throwing them out?
2: Start reading them out, because I'm drawing a blank.
0: Okay, we're gonna. I don't think this woman. I wouldn't categorize this woman as blonde. Oh, this is a good one. Is it Meghan Trainor?
1: It is not Meghan Trainor.
2: Oh, good guess, though. We know she doesn't dance.
1: Yeah, she does. Yeah. she does. It's not well.
0: Okay, here's another one from a texter from the 248. They say, is it Pink?
1: It is Pink.
0: Yes!
2: That's a great one.
1: I was waiting
2: one.
1: For you, because it was the first Thank guess God. That somebody texted in that if it was Pink.
2: Would we call her blonde? I guess we would.
1: The only reason why I categorize as blonde, because she's got a blonde base.
0: Blonde adjacent.
1: Sometimes she puts, the pink in it.
2: That's
1: but yeah,
2: good...
1: it is Pink. So when you said, does she dance? And I'm like, well, she flips in the air. Does that count as dancing?
2: Yeah, no, that was a good call. She's not really that much of a...
0: Thank you to the listener from the 248 who texted in Pink's name, because I was not there.
2: I was not there because to me, she's Pink.
0: Yeah, exactly, right?
1: She's Pink.

0: you.
1: We want to go too.
0: We even promise not to ask how long till we get there.
1: Today's best music is a tap away.
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to the top, I've been out of shape, taking out the box, I'm an astronaut. I blasted off the planet, rock that caused catastrophe, and it matters more because I had it. Now I had, I thought about wreaking havoc on an opposition, kind of shocking, they want a static with precision. I'm automatic, quarterback, I ain't talking second, pack it up, I don't panic back.

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3: Here's something I've been thinking a lot about as a dad. Young people today are having a harder time dating, and a big reason seems to be fear. Fear of rejection, fear of embarrassment, fear that one awkward moment might end up on someone's phone. In a survey by Brigham Young University and the Institute for Family Studies, they found that only about 1 in 3 young men and 1 in 5 young women said they felt confident approaching someone they were interested in. Experts we spoke to described Gen Z as a generation that avoids risk. But the thing is, connection almost always requires a little risk. One Harvard psychologist said that learning to build a close relationship is one of the most important and one of the most human things we ever do. So if that's you or your kid, you got to learn to be brave enough to be a little vulnerable. I'm Dr. Sanjay Gupta, helping you live a better life.
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0: 96.3 WDVD, Blaine and Lauren, the $1,000 Minute. Get 10 questions right in 60 seconds and win $1,000. We've got Christina in South Lyon. Good morning, Christina.
1: Good morning, guys. How are you?
2: We're great.
1: Yay.
0: All right, if you get stuck on any question, Christina, just say pass. And if we have time, we'll come back to it, all right?
1: You got it.
2: Awesome. Right. Okay, Christina, timer starts right now. How many letters are in the alphabet?
1: 26.
2: What movie character says to infinity and beyond?
1: Buzz Lightyear.
2: No point in Michigan is more than 6 miles from what?
1: A lake.
2: How old is singer Billie Eilish?
1: Ooh, pass.
2: What are the three colors of the French flag?
1: Red, blue, and white.
2: The top number of a fraction is called?
1: Numerator.
2: Which Good Charlotte band member is married to Cameron Diaz?
1: Oh, pass.
2: In what country would you find the ancient pyramids?
1: Egypt.
2: The movie The Godfather was released in 1972 or 1973?
1: 73.
2: What breed of cat doesn't have fur?
1: Pass.
2: How old is singer Billie Eilish?
1: 24.
2: Which Good Charlotte band member is married to Cameron Diaz?
1: Benzie Madden.
2: All right, we're a little past there. Let's go through your answers.
0: Okay, how many letters are there in the alphabet?
2: 26.
0: What movie character says to infinity and beyond?
2: Buzz Lightyear.
0: No point in Michigan is more than 6 miles from what?
2: A lake.
0: How old is singer Billie Eilish?
2: She's 24.
0: What are the three colors of the French flag?
2: White, red, and blue.
0: You've got 5 out of 5. The top number of a fraction is called?
2: We put this on the socials, a numerator.
0: Which Good Charlotte band member is married to Cameron Diaz?
2: You got it, but it was very late past the time. I'm sorry. Yeah, we can't give it to you.
0: In what country would you find the ancient pyramids?
2: Egypt.
0: The movie The Godfather was released in 1972 or 73?
2: Actually, 1972.
0: And what breed of cat doesn't have fur?
2: Called the Sphinx.
0: So you did well. You got 6 out of 10. And that means you win a pair of tickets to see Carly Rae Jepsen at the Fox Theater on May 22nd, 2027.
1: Thank you so much, guys. That was so much fun.
2: Yay.
0: Thank you. Thanks for listening. We appreciate it.

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0: So I consider myself of kind of nailing the Halloween season so far. We got the decorations up in the new home. We got inside decorations. My kids have their costumes, working on mine. Like, I feel like I'm checking all the boxes. And this past weekend, I had signed up for this a couple weeks ago, and it's our community. And it was an event, like a paid event. And you show up to this fall festival, and it has like all kinds of fun fall things and stuff for the kids and a hayride. And I'm like, oh, this will be cute. Let's go. Mm-hmm. Let's do it. Do the fall things. Mm-hmm. Well, we get there Saturday afternoon, and as I drive in, I'm like, oh, that's cute. That little kid put a costume on. Like, how cute is that? And as we get closer to the actual event, I realize, oh no, this is for sure a Halloween festival, and every other child and pretty much family are all dressed up for Halloween. There's pumpkin making. You can design a pumpkin. The hayride, which I did see on the flyer, but missed the part that it takes you to a place where there's trick-or-treating and all the community stores and businesses line up and the kids can trick-or-treat for like 30 minutes. And there's Halloween this and it was a Halloween festival. And we were the family there that was not dressed up.
1: I have a question, Lauren.
0: No Halloween. My kids wouldn't even, they weren't even in the mood to put on like a Halloween themed shirt, which I have.
1: Yeah.
0: I was like, let's wear something cute. Wear like this ghost shirt. No. They were in plain clothes, shorts, really, because it was warm.
1: Yeah. So at what point during your entrance of said festival did you, like, was it when you were still in the car? Like, could you have turned around like mid, or was it like, you got out of the car, you're inside the festival, and you're like, oh, no.
0: No, you have a time slot. You have a little, two-hour time slot, and we were about 30 minutes in.
1: Oh,
0: yeah, so it was like,
1: it's
0: we're
1: not
0: here.
1: A come and go.
0: And, you know, it was the moment where my kids are yelling from the window. They haven't even gotten out of the car, and Sly's like, why is that little boy dressed up like Spider-Man? Oh, yeah. Mom completely failed.
1: Did you get
0: failed.
1: Any weird looks when they were around?
0: Yeah. We're trick-or-treating with two kids in plain clothes. We look like we just came from the park next door and, like, hopped in on this paid event that everybody else paid to get into. And I kept having to be, of course, that I'm, like, having to explain myself to everyone who does not care, by the way.
1: Yeah.
0: But
1: right,
0: I'm just like, oh, ha-ha, Mom missed the memo, but here we are. You know, and these people are like, whatever. We don't care. We're handing out candy. Your kids
2: Lauren,
0: can have some. They're cute.
2: Did you go back and read like the email or whatever?
0: Yeah, it says Goblin Halloween Festival. I don't know what I was thinking. Trick-or-treating, dressed in costumes.
1: I mean, there's Halloween events when you don't dress up sometimes.
0: Well, here's my thing. And my husband, who was trying to be good to me, was like, you know, it's early. It's the 10th. And I'm like, I guess. But, you know, our friend Renee just had a Halloween party the weekend before, and everybody was dressed up for that. So I think once you're in the October month, you should assume costumes would be welcome, if not required.
1: Someone said, this is when you say your husband came up with the idea to go there.
0: I felt so dumb. My kids complained the entire time. I mean, they were happy to get candy, and they were just like, oh, look, that guy's a tiger like me. Oh, look, that girl's a unicorn. That's what I'm going
1: to
0: be. I went
1: up to people and be like, my mom didn't tell me to put on my costume today.
0: Awful.
1: Oh, man.
0: Because I totally would have dressed them up.
1: A bummer.
0: And all they've been wanting to do is wear their Halloween costumes.
1: Oh,
0: and I keep telling them they have to wait till Halloween. Turns out they could have worn them.

0: Michael Blair arrested for disorderly conduct. She is claiming the reason is not what we think. We'll get into it. But first, westbound 96 off ramp to southbound 127. That entire exit ramp is closed with delays. East and westbound 6 Mile at Raphael and Trumbury Drive. All lanes are closed there in Northfield and Farmington Hills in all directions. 12 Mile at Drake and Farmington. Lanes are closed. That's your right now traffic.
1: 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Now, Lauren's hit list.
0: Well, very sad news yesterday. Breaking Bad star RJ Mitt has passed away. He was only 34 years old, and reports are he did take his own life, although that hasn't officially been confirmed, like his character Walter White Jr. on the show. RJ suffered from cerebral palsy. In addition to acting, he was also an activist for disability rights. He worked with United Cerebral Palsy and Shriners Children, as well as his own charity, the Mitt Foundation. He appeared on 56 episodes of Breaking Bad, was a beloved character. He sadly was also engaged. He just proposed to his longtime girlfriend last October. Stars from the show have paid tribute, including Bryan Cranston, who posted a tribute saying, "I love him and thoroughly enjoyed being with him throughout the years on the series. And after the spotlight on Breaking Bad dimmed, I'll miss you, son." Switching gears, Selma Blair taken into custody at JFK in New York on Sunday following a meltdown in the airport from a Delta flight from Los Angeles. Now, Selma reportedly tried to open a door while the plane was still in the air, punched a flight attendant, and then bit another. The pilot also reported that Selma suffered an injury when she bashed her head off the bulkhead. The audio of Selma screaming that she, as she was being put in restraints, has made it onto online. You can hear it on TMZ and other media outlets. She was being taken off the plane. She was taken by ambulance to a nearby hospital in New York. On the ride there, she repeatedly kicked a Port Authority officer in the head. At the hospital, she then reportedly assaulted a nurse. Selma is facing 2 counts of assault in New York State, one on the police officer and one on the nurse. The FBI hit her with federal counts of assault with special maritime and territorial jurisdiction in the U.S. because a lot of this happened on a plane. Selma appeared in court last night in Queens, pled not guilty to the state charges. Her attorneys gave a detailed explanation of behavior. They're saying she hadn't taken her multiple sclerosis medication. She had also just come from working extensive and exhausting hours on set, and she had fallen and hit her head. One of her attorneys said these factors, coupled with the altitude, it results in a state of severe confusion and disorientation. She was diagnosed with MS in 2018. She has been an advocate for the disease. Earlier in the flight, she was posting normal stuff on social media, seemed to be fine by all those around her. This is the second time Selma's been stretchered off a plane after a mid-air outburst. This first happened in 2016. She's also admitted to biting due to social anxiety and awkwardness. She said that she's actually bit other people that she's worked with, including Seth MacFarlane and Sienna Miller. So more on that as it comes out. And this Kelly Clarkson Molly situation has the internet's ablaze. Her decision to publicly call out a Brooklyn star store, The Art of Play, over its alleged rude behavior speaks volumes of just how upset she must have been. A source now tells Page Six, close to Kelly, if she's actually calling out a store publicly, she must have been livid. The insider says, you know, something must have really bothered her because that's not her character. She's down to earth and she's usually genuinely one of the nicest people ever and tries to stay under the radar in these situations. Now, Art of Play is a boutique in Brooklyn, New York. They maintain their story that Kelly was very upset when Molly, the automatronic bird in question, was not for sale when she asked for it. They said they offered her another bird of lesser value or a companion bird that the artist himself made and had at his home. They said they would ship it to her. And Kelly says she was not happy with either solution, according to them, and stormed out. For Kelly's part, if you hadn't heard this story, she basically said she walked in and she was Julia Roberts from Pretty Woman. They looked her up and down. She said she wanted a $15,000 mechanical bird, and they said, "You can't afford that, honey." Kelly posted a pic of Molly with a price tag underneath for $15,000. which would make us think the bird was for sale. As for the bird, she's now a celebrity. Social media is having a lot of fun, many wanting to dress up for Molly as Halloween. And that's Lauren's Hit List.
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0: 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It is 6:10. It's going to be a cloudy day to start. Maybe some showers and thunderstorms early, then becoming partly sunny and kind of hot for October. 86 today, 69 in Detroit at 96.3 WDVD. Lauren, you and Michael, the Stokowski celebrating how many years now?
1: Well, I don't know if you call it celebrating. I spent my anniversary yesterday with my dad and my parents and cooking dinner. For everyone, wow. With no husband in sight.
0: What?
1: Happy 8 years to us. Yeah, yay. Michael's out of town, so we were not together for our anniversary. I'm going to see him in Chicago this weekend. It'll all be made up then. But it was just kind of funny as I was cooking for my wonderful dad and his wife are here this week to help with the kids, which has been great. Mm-hmm. And so, you know, I'm like, I gotta feed these people.
2: What'd you make for dinner?
1: Well, last night I made a rotisserie chicken Greek pasta salad.
2: All right.
1: But, you know, cutting up cucumbers and peppers and...
2: Pasta salad is one of those foods that it's so much work to chop everything up, but it's so good.
1: Well, it was a clean the fridge meal. And, you know, shredding chicken off of a bone is just not exactly what I would experience for anniversary.
2: Not sexy.
1: It's not really not the sexiest thing.
2: Manhandle a chicken.
1: That's what I was doing, manhandle a chicken. Now, my husband from afar did send a beautiful bouquet of roses, and so that was nice. I sent him nothing.
0: Good.
1: I don't know. He's in a hotel somewhere. I wouldn't know where to send it.
2: As you should.
1: But, you know, it's just one of those things. It was like a nice picture of life sometimes is what it is, and you got to keep going. We finally got to talk. I finally talked to him verbally at 10:30 last night while we were watching the game. We couldn't, both of us were up too late watching the game.
0: The Rams
1: Bills.
0: And the Bills.
1: It was so good. And so we were talking about that. And I think we were like, I don't know, 25 minutes into the call. And we were like, oh yeah, happy anniversary.
0: Does that make you feel like? Does that make you feel like you're becoming those people who are now so preoccupied with all their responsibilities that you're? Oh yeah, it's our anniversary.
1: I mean, we knew it was our anniversary. It's not like we forgot, but it definitely was. I think it's the first time since we've been married that we haven't been together on the day. I think he's traveled around the holiday before, but But like I said, we'll celebrate this weekend and it's going to be great. But
0: what are you doing this weekend?
1: We're going to be in Chicago. We're going to some fancy dinner that we love. There's a restaurant there that we absolutely love. So we're going to go there and, you know, it's great. It just was a funny, I was like, okay, yeah.
0: This is where we are in life. And how many years now? Eight?
1: 2018 to 2026. We've been together since 2011. So I always feel like when we celebrate our anniversary and say 8 years, it's like a rip. Like, it's like, no, really, we've been fighting the good fight for much longer than 8 years.
2: You would rather celebrate the dating anniversary versus the marriage anniversary.
1: I'm happy to celebrate the marriage anniversary, but I'm always like, a lot of the hardest stuff, I mean, some hard stuff happened after we got married for sure, but a lot of the hardest stuff in our relationship was before we even got engaged or after we got engaged. So, you know,
0: Lauren,
1: I'm like, 8 years is good, but whatever the math is for 2011, that's even better.
0: You guys are good at remembering dates. Do you remember the date of your first actual date, Lauren?
1: Well, we have two different versions. I say it was July 3rd. He says it was June 27th. So
2: somewhere in between, we celebrate both
1: a little bit.
0: That's great. Well, happy anniversary to you guys.
2: Happy Annie.
1: Thanks.
0: Yeah, 8 years. That's awesome. I remember the day like it was yesterday. I mean, what a great... I will always remember your wedding. I will always remember, you know, if you're new to our show, Lauren insisted on doing a show that morning from Cape Cod.
1: Yeah, we worked.
0: We did a show that morning and she got married that afternoon. And it was during a hurricane named Michael, appropriately enough. And then the best part is, I it was like a movie. You know, it's cloudy, it's windy, it's raining. The rain and the wind kind of stopped, and the clouds literally parted as Lauren's walking down the aisle. And, you know, history was made that day. So.
2: I'm upset I wasn't a part of the show. I just wanted some of the lobster.
1: It was a lot of lobster.
0: A lot of lobster.
2: How dare you guys not know me back then?
1: All right, we do have delays. Westbound 96, right at 127. The exit ramp is shut down due to an earlier accident. That right lane still blocked as well. 9 Mile Road at at Folsom and Farmington in Oakland County. All lanes are closed for construction through October. And that's your right now traffic.
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0: Blaine and Lauren, 96.3 WDVD, 624. We're going to start off with maybe some rain this morning, otherwise partly sunny in 86. It's 69. In BuzzFeed, they have a list of things that are like societal norms that have shifted over the years that are more common now or less common from when they used to be. For example, kids sports, it's now an industry. I remember a few months ago talking about a place that was being considered in Romulus where it was going to have volleyball courts. It was going to have soccer fields, swimming pools, the whole deal. And part of the reason for that is kids are playing the same sport all year round. Back in the day, you'd play, you know, maybe for my case, you'd play hockey. Maybe you play a little football. Maybe you play a little baseball, and that was it. Now, kids are playing hockey, for example, year round.
1: Right, or they're playing a bunch of different sports year-round.
0: Right, but it's more the one sport. Like, if you go to, like, USA Hockey Arena in the middle of June, you'll see a bunch of kids, you know, there's a hockey camp going on. There's all sorts of stuff happening.
1: I think it just depends on the age, too. I mean, I find with the kids my age, and especially my son, he's five, it's more of a pressure of, like, get them into everything and see what sticks, you know? And it's like, he's five. He gets through the end of a long day. He just started Young Fives. And he's exhausted. And I picture myself trying to muster up his energy to take him to a hockey practice. And then the next day, take him to a dance class. And then the next day, take him to gymnastic. You know, like, I just feel as if there's a lot of pressure on parents, especially little ones. Well, if you don't start them now, by the time they're eight, they're going to be behind everybody else. And it's just like, whoa, okay, is that real? Or is that just because you want my money for my kid to join your soccer team? Mm-hmm.
0: I think it's the money. And I think it, you know, the whole kids sports becoming an industry thing is real. And it's, I don't think it's good. That's the other thing. I think, like, if your kid plays, let's say, I don't know, baseball year round somehow, they play indoor baseball in the winter, outdoor baseball in the summer. They're not getting the experience of doing other things. And I feel like we're raising our kids to become specialists.
2: Well, you find one kid that's got, you know, a decent talent at a sport, they want to be able to get that kid ready to get scholarships for said sport to pay for college.
1: Right. And it's hard pressure on the parents because I feel parents are fighting back so much on their kids not becoming iPad kids or addicted to video games. And so, you know, you see all these after school things and you want to sign your kid up to everything. You want your kid to experience all the things and be busy. Mm-hmm. But at the same time, you know, their little brains and their little bodies can only take so much. And I'm not even talking kids my age anymore. Like, I'm getting into like 10, 11, 12. It's like, there's only so much they can do. You know, so maybe if it is one sport, maybe you regulate how much they're going to do it so that they do try something different in the spring. Or maybe they try something in the arts in the spring or in the winter and then try the sport, you know. But I mean, at the end of the day, I feel like the money grab of it all is very, very real. Mm-hmm. Very real. And not to say that these places don't deserve to make money. I mean, you wouldn't have a lot of these sport options for these kids if there wasn't money behind it.
0: Right.
1: But it's so hard to know at 12, like, oh, my kid is going to love baseball and only baseball. What if they change their mind and they never got to play another sport because they were so convinced that they could only focus on baseball?
0: Mm-hmm. I think travel soccer killed my daughter's love for soccer because she was pretty good. And, you know, she's like 10, 11. And I think when she got to be about 12, she was offered a chance to be on a travel soccer team. And it was exhausting, not just for her, but for everybody. We were going to tournaments all over the state, really throughout the Midwest. And it just got to be too much. And I remember her saying, I don't want to do this anymore. And I felt terrible.
1: Well, because that's the thing. At the end of the day, how many
0: burned out?
1: Yeah, and how many of these kids are actually going to grow up to be professionals? Yeah. You know, it's like one in a million.
2: You don't have Lionel Messi,
1: right? But then you hear about, you know, Simone Biles, and you're like, she started gymnastics when she was what, four?
2: Yeah,
1: and stuck to it, and her parents sacrificed everything, and here she is. So it's, you know, it's hard because you don't know as a little one, like, do you have the next Simone Biles on your hand?
2: And how do you know as a 6 year old if they're going to be Simone Biles? Like, what is it about that 6 year old that is above everybody else that they're like, they're going to be the greatest athlete of all time? Like, kids, you don't know, you know?
1: You don't. You might see that they show an interest. You might see that they're better than the other ones. You know, the other kids are picking daisies in the field and your kids hit home runs.
2: Yeah.
1: You know, you can see things like that. But I still think it's good to give them options.
2: Yeah.
0: Yeah. Yeah, and it's up to it's up to the parents to kind of like, you know, weed through all the stuff and go, okay, let's not get too serious too soon. And I think that's the problem. I think that's the mistake that a lot of us make. I know I made it. I mean, full on, totally made that mistake with Bailey in soccer. So Morgan Wallen did something really nice for a local school. We'll tell you about it coming up at 6:43.
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0: Especially Colleen.
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0: Blaine and Lauren, 96.3 WDVD. Morgan Wallen is giving back through music. Wendy, he played the Big House back in July, right? Veronica, you were at one of the shows.
1: I don't even remember. I think it was, that sounds
2: the
1: about right.
2: The blend.
1: That sounds about right.
0: Yeah, it was somewhere between June, July, and August. He gave $31,000 in brand new musical instruments to the Scarlet Middle School Band Department in Ann Arbor. And this is happening through the Morgan Wallen Foundation, which I didn't know existed until today, and the Mr. Holland's Opus Foundation, which I did know about. But yeah, $31,000 in brand new instruments. He didn't give them a check. He actually bought the instruments and had them shipped to the school in Ann Arbor. And we talk about this a lot on our show. Lauren was in acting when she was a kid. She did plays and all sorts of stuff. I've been playing music my entire life. I think it's one of the best things you can do. It's great for a well-rounded experience for your kids. So that's very nice of Morgan to have done that. This is kind of interesting. I don't know if I would want to travel for this. Do you guys remember a few years ago there was a corpse flower at the University of Michigan, the big stinky flower that blooms?
1: Oh, sure. Yeah, yes. That was, it was in Dexter, I think, or Chelsea.
0: That's it, yes.
1: Yeah.
0: Okay, so there's another one at Grand Valley State over in Allendale over by Grand Rapids, and it's supposed to bloom sometime this week, and apparently it smells like rotted flesh. That's what a corpse flower smells like when it blooms.

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0: New Britney Spears music with Justin Timberlake. We have a sample coming at you. But first, northbound Southfield Freeway at Schoolcraft. Disabled vehicle is blocking the right lane there. Southbound 75 after Clay. There is an accident on the right shoulder. And that's your right now traffic.
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0: Hit List. Joe Manganiello is promoting his book, Bloodlines, a Memoir, in which he writes about a mystery health diagnosis that almost killed him. Now, in the book, he writes about how it affected his career and his marriage to Sofia Vergara. They are no longer married. While Sofia's son shared his thoughts through a social media post about living with a narcissist. And recently, Sofia liked that post. So while Joe is being interviewed by Gil King on CBS, she asked him what he thought about all of that. Listen.
2: You say this book isn't about my marriage to Sofia Vergara, but there is a lot about Sofia Vergara. She hasn't responded. Her son posted a thing about this is what happens when you deal with a narcissistic man. And she has liked that post. So they appear to be saying that basically it's terrible what happened to you, but the bottom line is that you're a narcissist. What do you say to that?
3: Well, I think anybody who said that should read the book first and understand what the book is actually about, because it's not about that. It's about the suffering that I went through.
2: Yes.
0: I see. Okay, John and Kate plus eight. Remember them? Well, their oldest son, Colin Gosselin, is detailing the alleged abuse he suffered at the hands of his mother, Kate Gosselin, which he says began while they were filming the family's reality show, John and Kate plus eight. To the reality TV star, who's now 22, appears on an ABC News interview with Juju Chang yesterday, and it's ahead of the release of his book, In the Shadow of Eight. The book is out today. Colin's account of what he allegedly endured behind the scenes of the TLC series is very, very disturbing. Here is a piece of him, just so you know, this is sensitive material, talking to Juju about a secret room that Kate Gosselin used to lock him up in, allegedly.
4: The cameras had audio, and I had to stand in front of the camera and ask my mother to come up and use the bathroom to come down and unlock the door. And that's where I spent my days. I had a few books and a mattress, and that was it.
0: He also goes into more abuse between he and his mom, saying that his mom used to do terrible things to him and keep him very much separate from his siblings. He was always labeled as the, quote, problem child. He said his whole life was a lie in the book. All the things you see on TV, lies. He said he couldn't talk about what went on at home when he was younger, and now he finally can. And that's why he wants to write the book. Colin's parents, John and Kate, were married in June 1999. They welcomed eight children together, Maddie and Kara, in October of 2000, and then the sextuplets, Colin, one of them, in May of 2004. The large family started their own reality TV show, John and Kate Plus Eight, on TLC from January 2007 to November 2009, then renamed Kate Plus Eight after Kate and John went through a nasty divorce in 2009. According to Colin in his book, the alleged abuse began when he started pushing back on filming. He said by the time they were filming Kate Plus Eight, they would have to do retakes. The children were told they were not doing a good job acting. They were not crying hard enough. And he said that he and his siblings didn't want to do it anymore. He also talks to Jay Shetty on his pod this week, if you want to listen to that. Colin's interview on ABC ended with him reading a message to his siblings. He is estranged from most of them. He said, no matter how things look from the outside, I love you. I always have and always will. He does not talk to his mother, obviously. He lives with his dad, John, and one of his sisters, Hannah. Kate Gosselin nor TLC were available for comment. In the Shadow of Eight is out today. And switching gears, a previously unreleased Britney Spears song co-written with Justin Timberlake is out, people. It's called She'll Never Be Me. Listen. I had Veronica put this into the system this morning for me, and she was like, oh, this sounds like old Britney. Yeah, because it's from 2001, her third album, Britney. It was scrapped to make room for stronger tracks, the producer revealed on the original Doll Pod that the label loved the song. There was simply better material available. Timberlake is in the background vocals. He and Britney blend pretty seamlessly. He said it kind of gives us a chance to remember that great chemistry the two of them had. The 20th anniversary edition of Britney drops November 6th, featuring five bonus tracks, this being one of them. And switching gears again, a crazy story yesterday. Selma Blair was taken into custody at JFK Airport in New York on Sunday following a meltdown on a Delta flight from Los Angeles. She reportedly tried to open a door while the plane was still in the air, punched a flight attendant, bit another. The pilot also reported that Selma suffered an injury when she bashed her head off the bulkhead. TMZ has audio of Selma very, very upset and screaming as she's being put in restraints and taken off the plane. She was taken by ambulance to a nearby hospital in New York. On the ride there, she repeatedly kicked Port Authority officers in the head and injured a nurse. Allegedly, at the hospital, she was eventually sedated. The FBI hit her with federal counts of assault, a special maritime and territorial jurisdiction of the U.S. because much of this happened on a plane. She appeared in court last night and pleaded not guilty to state charges. Her attorney gave her a detailed explanation of her behavior, saying she was not on her meds. And that's Lauren's Hit List.
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0: Blaine and Lauren, 96.3 WDVD. Good morning. It's Tuesday, 7:07. We're going to get some rain, maybe a thunderstorm early, and then partly sunny and really warm today. Get up to 86, already 69 in Detroit. Let's play the birthday game. This is where Lauren and Veronica will compete to figure out the birthdays of some celebrities without going over the age. If you go over the age, no points for you. Are you guys ready?
1: Yes.
2: Let's do it.
0: Okay, let's start with the actor known as Ali G and Borat, Sacha Baron Cohen. Oof. How old is Sacha Baron Cohen today?
1: Do you even know who he is?
2: I would have to see a picture.
1: I'm gonna go. He's that guy that wears that green thong outfit.
2: Oh.
1: I'm gonna say Sacha Baron Cohen is 54 years old today.
2: Lauren, I'm gonna go 59.
0: 59. Point to Lauren Crocker. He is 55 today.
2: All right, nice.
0: Okay. Sacha Baron Cohen is 55. All right, let's move on to a political figure. Alexandria Ocasio-Cortez, AOC. She is a congresswoman from New York. How old is AOC today?
2: AOC is 37.
0: Veronica says 37.
1: I think AOC might be younger than that. I think I'm going to say AOC is 35 today.
0: Veronica hit it right on the head.
2: Ooh, oh, wow.
0: 37 years old today. Blowing out 37 candles. Okay, this one, I was tempted not to put this one in, but I think our audience knows who this is. Veronica, this might be a little stretch for you. Nancy Kerrigan.
2: Oh.
1: Oh, my gosh.
2: Nancy Kerrigan.
1: Skater. Who doesn't know Nancy
0: Kerrigan?
2: Yeah, no, everybody knows Nancy Kerrigan.
0: Okay, yeah, and it happened in Detroit at Joe Louis Arena. That's where she got whacked.
1: And she grew up skating in an ice skating rink that I used to skate at all the time.
2: So Nancy Kerrigan is the one that was injured. I always get their names.
0: Correct.
1: She was injured.
0: Tanya Harding
2: Tanya
0: was
2: is the
0: person.
2: One that hit her.
1: Nancy Kerrigan today. I'm 45. I feel like Nancy Kerrigan is Nancy Kerrigan 60 today?
0: Lauren's going with 60.
2: I think Nancy Kerrigan, I'm trying to figure out math and things. I'm going to go 58.
0: 58.
2: I think I'm wrong.
0: I'm sorry, you're both too high. Nancy Kerrigan is 57 today.
2: All right.
1: You were close.
2: All right, close.
0: Yeah.
2: I thought you were going to say she's like 45. I'm like,
1: well, I know she's not my age because I remember watching it.
2: Yeah.
1: And she was grown.
2: Yeah. Okay.
0: This next one, probably better known for her weight loss commercials over the years. But once upon a time, she was known as being a little bit country. Marie Osmond. Of the Osmond family.
1: The Osmond family.
2: Oof.
1: I'm going to say Marie Osmond is 67 years old today.
0: Okay.
1: A gorgeous 67.
0: Yeah,
2: she's 6'7". I think she is 71.
0: Lauren lands right on the number. Right. 67 is the correct answer. Yeah. 6'7". Okay. So 2-1 as we head into our fifth and final, although I do have a bonus birthday that I'm going to bring up just for fun. This guy cannot drive 55. He was the second lead singer of the Mighty Van Halen. He still performs. In fact, he had a big party at Cabo Wabo, his club down in Mexico, over the weekend. How old is Sammy Hagar today?
1: Sammy Hagar. This is a shot in the dark. I'm going to randomly say Sammy Hagar is 79 years old, but I have no idea.
2: Yeah.
1: He could be 90 for all I know.
2: Yeah. I'm going to go, how would you say?
1: 79.
2: I'm going to go 83.
0: Once again, Lauren, right on the nuts.
2: Oh, wow.
0: He is 79 years old today.
1: No bleep. I totally guessed
2: that. No bleep.
0: I believe you. Okay, I'm going to throw in here's a bonus one, mostly for Lauren, but hey, Veronica, maybe you can get this one. I know this is, you always talk about her in a very positive way. You're a fan. Ashanti. How old is Ashanti?
2: Ashanti. Ugh.
0: Gorgeous singer. Great
1: this isn't
0: voice.
1: Fair because I kind of know how old I know that she's my age. So I'm going to say she's turning 46 because I just know that I think she's my age.
2: I'll go a year younger. I'll say 45.
0: Well, you should have stuck with Lauren on that one. That is correct. She's 46 today.
1: But that was somehow I knew that about her. So that's not fair.
0: Yeah. Well, there you go.
1: So we ended in a tie, right?
0: No. You won three to one.
2: Oh, look at that.
1: Yeah. There we go.
0: There you go. Okay. Congratulations.
1: Happy birthday to all the celebrities.
0: Absolutely.
1: All right, we do have delays. Eastbound M14 at Sheldon. Slow go. Southbound 75 after Clay. Accident on the right shoulder. And that's your right now traffic.
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0: Blaine and Lauren, 96.3 WDVD. Coming up a little bit, we'll do the $1,000 minute. We'll do that around 7:35. Veronica and John got married, what, like 3 weeks ago? Has it been 3 weeks now?
1: It's 3 weeks on Friday.
0: Lauren's celebrating 8 years yesterday, and you're celebrating 3 weeks on this Friday. So John's kind of getting comfortable, huh?
1: John's been comfortable, honestly. I was thinking about this the other day. So we went to my parents' house on Sunday for the Lions game. We had to pick some stuff up from the wedding and whatnot. And I was thinking about it as he's sitting on the couch. And my mom gets us pizza. We got some subs, whatever. It was, you know, it was casual hangout, whatever. Typical day. And John, at one point, after we're done eating, goes into the freezer and grabs ice cream. And I'm talking like ice cream on like a stick or like an ice cream sandwich, not like a scoop dipped ice
2: cream. Like an ice cream bar.
1: Yeah, not like that. Okay. And this is something that he does all the time.
2: And this is at your mom's house.
1: My mom's house. This is something that really everybody does, I feel like.
2: And you guys are at your mom's house a lot, would you say? What, twice a month?
1: A couple times a month we'll go over there, especially, you know, football season's happening. So we'll go watch the game over there if we have nothing going on. But yeah, and I'm just like, I didn't say anything out loud, but I was like, he just waltz right in and grabs the ice cream like he's one of the kids, right? Because the kids go in there all the time. And my dad or my mom had made a joke like that was, you know, the last one or whatever, like the last ice cream. And they were just like giving him crap a little bit. And he goes, oh, my God, are you serious? It was the last one. And my dad's like, no, we have like, I mean, it's my mom. She's Italian. She's got so much ice cream. We have the basement freezer. Uh-oh. So it's
2: we
1: stocked.
2: We have ice cream everywhere.
1: Yeah, it's stocked full.
0: You guys
1: full.
0: Have a basement freezer, a garage freezer, a freezer in the back of the car.
1: Yeah, and for context, we also, my mom has 7 grandkids from the ages of like 8 to 14.
2: There's always an ice pop somewhere.
1: There's 6 boys. So there's always food at my mom's house for, you know, for the kids and stuff. But I'm just like, man, you just waltz right in there and grab an ice cream. Like it's
2: so
1: like
2: was your mom offended at all?
1: No.
2: Or this came from you?
1: Oh God, no. My mom's never offended. She likes that everybody's comfortable in her house to go and grab. But I'm thinking from my perspective, the chutzpah, as Lauren Crocker would say, I would never go into somebody's freezer and grab ice cream, no matter how long. It could be my best friend from when I was like 10 years old and I won't do it.
2: I agree with you. I do believe ice cream in the freezer is a delineated line.
0: Yes.
2: I will go into your fridge and I will find a bottle of open white wine. I will say, hey, mind if I have a glass? Pour myself one. If we're close, right? If I'm comfortable enough in your home.
1: Would you do that at, let's say, like my house?
2: Probably at your house. I haven't been to your house.
1: Yeah,
2: so
1: no
2: if it's my first
1: house.
2: Time there, I'd wait for you to offer. But going into your freezer and grabbing ice cream feels so personal. And I don't know why.
0: Yeah.
1: I don't know.
0: You told us this yesterday, Veronica, and I thought about it after the show. I was like, I've been married to Colleen for over 32 years. I've known her for like 35 years, known her parents for 35 years. If I went up to Jim and Annette's and just sauntered into the kitchen and grabbed an ice cream sandwich out of the freezer, they would look at me like I had 5 heads.
1: Really? Okay.
0: I think that would be like...
2: So you wouldn't feel weird, but they would feel weird.
0: Lauren, I would feel very weird doing that. Well, I would feel like you said, like you're absolutely right. There's a line of delineation and that's it. You don't go in...
2: But different from Jim and Annette, I wouldn't feel weird if somebody did that in my freezer. If you came in and wanted some ice cream... I'd be like, there's ice cream bars in the freezer.
1: And it's funny, Lauren, you say that ice cream is the line because you used wine as an example. I don't know if I would want to go out and drink somebody else's wine. I feel weird. Honestly, there are times where I go to my parents' house and I feel weird drinking their wine.
2: Really?
1: Yeah, because and I know they don't care. My mom is Italian. She's very like everybody at my house. I want the big party. I want I want everything, right? So like feel free to just eat whatever you want. So I mean, I'll go in their fridge and eat stuff. But, you know, I'm very particular. I don't want to eat. I don't know. I'm very weird and conscious about that kind of stuff. But I just think funny. John's been in my life for, 3 years now, I think, at this point. Yeah. And so not long in retrospect to, like, you know, everything. I'm just like, man, the chutzpah on this guy.
2: The chutzpah. I also feel when people start becoming comfortable in your home, you as the hostess or host can chill out a little bit and be like, I don't have to serve these people. Like, if you walked into my house today and I know, Veronica, that you like to drink wine, I'd be like, there's red over there in that bar. It's open, or I'll open you a bottle or this and that. Like, I already know, so I would offer it to you.
1: Right.
2: And just let you have your way. After that first glass is poured, I fully expect you to go help yourself to another glass.
1: Yeah.
2: I don't think that I need to serve you because, like, we're friends and we're easy breezy.
1: Yeah.
0: Right. Emily texted us from the 248. She said, maybe it's just my in-laws, but I don't feel weird about taking food, even if it's ice cream at all. They treat me exactly like one of the kids, LOL.
1: And that's really how my mom's house is. Like, everybody's all, you know, I'm one of four and I'm the youngest. So, you know, it's not weird that, you know, my family, it's not weird for my mom to be, she's a server. Like, she will put, like, she's very much like, what do you need? When we left their house, I will say this, we got pizza, we got a sub, and we got a salad. She packed up everything for me. She cut off a little sub for her to keep it and a couple of slices of pizza, I think. And she goes, take it.
2: That's just who my mom. Because that's like the host is giving.
1: Yeah.
2: But when you're in somebody's house, be it your mom, you know, Michael is the same way. You know, everyone who comes over has access to everything. But I remember, maybe it's the fridge. Like because I remember when the kids were at the age where they just like were walking around, toddling around, open the fridge, helping themselves a snack. Even Michael would be like, he just opened the fridge and just like taking a snack. And I'm like, well, yeah, it's his house.
1: Yeah.
2: He's like, it's just so weird. I'm used to getting him something.
1: Yeah.
2: And now he's just opened the fridge and helping himself.
1: Yeah. That's so funny.
0: I think if my son-in-law, if Ryan came in and grabbed ice cream out of our fridge, I'd be like, what do you think you're doing?
1: Oh, really?
0: Like,
1: you would?
0: Oh, yeah. I'd be like, I'd do that as a hard time. I don't care if he takes the ice cream or not. But if he didn't say anything and just walked up to the freezer and grabbed some ice cream, I'd be like, what's going on there?
1: What would Colleen say?
0: Colleen would be like, okay, well, let's make sure that there's a placemat at the table.
2: Oh, my God.
0: We're not sitting on the furniture eating ice cream.
2: No sneaky bowls of ice cream at your house.
0: There will be no bowls of ice cream in the living room whatsoever.
1: I can't wait till Piper gets to be like 7 years old. It's going to be a trip.
0: But that's different, right? Because it's in my case, it's my granddaughter. If my granddaughter can somehow get herself into the freezer, what am I going to tell her? No, I'm not going to tell
2: Colleen's
0: Ryan.
2: Colleen's not going to let her eat ice cream on the couch.
1: Yeah, that's what I
0: mean. Oh, no, that's not.
1: Yeah, that's what I mean is eating ice cream on the couch.
0: Yeah, that is definitely that's not happening today.
1: You're going to have to plastic wrap the entire house.
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1: That wasn't supposed to happen. There we go.
0: There we go. All right. Thank you.

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0: Blaine and Lauren, 96.3 WDVD. This is the $1,000 Minute. This is where you have a shot at $1,000 just by getting 10 questions right in 60 seconds. You do that, you win $1,000. We've got Emily in Waterford. Good morning, Emily. How are you?
1: I'm doing great. How are you guys?
2: We're great.
0: Hey, if you get stuck on any question, just say pass, and if we have time, we'll come back to it. Okay, Emily?
1: Sounds good.
2: All right, Emily, the timer starts right now. How many wheels does a tricycle have?
1: Three.
2: What do caterpillars turn into?
1: Butterflies.
2: Crest and Colgate are brands of?
1: Toothpaste.
2: Which celebrity created the Once Upon a Farm food brand?
1: Ooh, pass.
2: What is a single strand of spaghetti called?
1: A noodle?
2: Alicia Beth Moore is known as what singer?
1: Alicia Keys.
2: Which artist was known for her self-portraits and depiction of Mexican folk culture?
1: Frida Kahlo.
2: If it's 1 p.m. in Detroit, what time is it in Ireland?
1: 7 p.m.
2: She is Miranda in the Sex and the City series.
1: Ooh, pass.
2: Which fruit is used to flavor the liqueur Southern Comfort?
1: Oh, oranges.
2: Which celebrity created the Once Upon a Farm food brand?
1: Oh.
2: All right, that's time.
1: I have no idea.
2: Yeah. Great job, though. You got through all 10. Let's go through your answers.
0: All right, how many wheels does a tricycle have?
2: Three wheels.
0: What do caterpillars turn into?
2: Butterflies.
0: Crest and Colgate are brands of?
2: Toothpaste.
0: Which celebrity created the Once Upon a Farm food brand?
2: That would be Jennifer Garner.
0: What is a single strand of spaghetti called?
2: A spaghetto.
0: Alicia Beth Moore is best known as what singer?
2: Pink.
0: Which artist was known for her self-portraits and depiction of Mexican folk culture?
2: Frida Kahlo, excuse me.
0: If it's 1 o'clock in the afternoon in Detroit, what time is it in Ireland?
2: 6 p.m.
0: She is Miranda in the Sex and the City series.
2: Cynthia Nixon.
1: I knew that one.
0: Yeah. Which fruit is used to flavor the liqueur Southern Comfort?
2: It's actually peach.
0: You got a grand total of 4 out of 10. And that means you just won a pair of tickets to see Carly Rae Jepsen at the Fox Theater May 22nd.
1: Woo!
0: Yeah.
2: Yeah, girl.
0: Call me, maybe. You are going. Congratulations.
1: Thank you so much.
2: All right. Our delays this morning at southbound 75 and Rochester Road. The left lane is blocked with an accident. Stop and go from Big Beaver, westbound M59 at Rochester Road. An accident with stop and go from Mound. And northbound 75 after Livernois, there is an accident on the left shoulder. In Clinton Township, 19 mile in all directions at Garfield and Romeo Plank Road. Closed due to an accident. They're saying avoid that area. M59 or Canal Road can be used as alternates. That's your right now traffic.
0: 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They're transforming their Utica and Livonia locations into a Christmas wonderland in early November for holiday parties. 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

0: New Britney Spears, You're Welcome, featuring Justin Timberlake. What? We'll get to it. But first, southbound 75 at Rochester Road, accident blocking two left lanes. Stop and go traffic from Crooks. Westbound M59 at Rochester Road, there's an accident blocking two left lanes there. Stop and go from Shaner. And northbound 75 after Livernois, there's an accident on the left shoulder. That's your right now traffic.
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0: This is such a bizarre story. Selma Blair was taken into custody at JFK Airport in New York Sunday following what people are describing as a meltdown on a Delta flight from Los Angeles to JFK Airport. She reportedly tried to open a door while the plane was still in the air, punched a flight attendant, and bit another. The pilot also reported that Selma suffered an injury when she bashed her head into one of the bulkheads. TMZ has audio. She does sound in distress. She's screaming as she's been put in restraints. And she was taken off the plane by ambulance to a nearby hospital. On the ride there, she kicked a Port Authority officer in the head. Then she gets to the hospital and she assaults a nurse. She's facing two counts of assault in New York State. One, the cop, the other, nurse. And then the feds are involved because of the abuse that she allegedly gave these people in the air. She appeared in court last night in Queens, pled not guilty to the state charges. Her attorneys gave a detailed explanation for behavior, saying she hadn't taken her medicine for her MS, her multiple sclerosis. She'd also come from working extensive, exhausting hours on set. Selma was diagnosed with MS in 2018. Earlier on the flight, she was seemingly acting normal by witnesses, posting normal things on social media. She has talked about what can happen to her if she is not on her meds in the past, having some breakdowns like this. So just wishing her the best, and obviously everybody else who was hurt in the incident. Okay, let's talk about Britney Spears, y'all. Yes, new music. Britney Spears. Kind of new. It's from 2001. Mm-hmm. It's a vault track, and it's off of the album Britney, which is about to celebrate a big anniversary on October 6th, featuring five new tracks. And this is the one they're teasing. It's a track that was co-written with Justin Timberlake in 2001, and it's called She'll Never Be Me. Listen.

0: He was burnt in my disc player. Burnt! The 20th anniversary of Britney drops November 6th. Like I said, 5 bonus tracks. You can hear JT once we listen to more of the song. He is in the vocals. The producer on the track, Alex Gregg, said it's a great song. Just there was so much good material on that album. It never made it to see the light of day.
1: Does Justin Timberlake get any royalties when the song gets released?
0: Remains like, to be seen, Veronica.
1: Did they have to have...
2: He's a co-writer, yeah.
1: Like, and did they have to have permission from him to release? I have questions.
0: It doesn't say if he's a co-writer. Doesn't say if he has any producing credits in this article, but dive deep. We'll find out. But hey, you know.
1: It's a banger.
0: Maybe he needs a little money. Joe Manganiello is promoting his book, Bloodlines, a memoir, in which he writes about a mystery health diagnosis that almost killed him. In the book, he writes about how it affected his career and marriage to Sofia Vergara. Sofia's son shared his thoughts about the book through a social media post about living with a narcissist. And then Sofia liked the post. Gail King talked to Joe about it. Here's what he had to say.
3: He said, this book isn't about my marriage to Sofia Vergara, but there is a lot about Sofia Vergara. She hasn't responded. Her son posted a thing about this is what happens when you deal with a narcissistic man. And she has liked that post. So they appear to be saying that basically it's terrible what happened to you, but the bottom line is that you're a narcissist. What do you say to that?
4: Well, I think anybody who said that should read the book first and understand what the book is actually about, because it's not about that. It's about the suffering that I went through.
3: Yes.
0: All right, John and Kate plus 8. If you were around in the early aughts, you remember this show. Even if you didn't watch it, they were plastered everywhere. Well, their oldest son, Colin, one of their sons, excuse me, not the oldest, he's one of the sextuplets. Colin Gosselin is detailing the alleged abuse he suffered at the hands of his mom, Kate Gosselin, which he says began while filming the family's reality show, John and Kate Plus 8. He appeared on ABC News interview with Juju Chang on Monday yesterday. He's also done Jay Shetty's pod, which is out this week, and the book comes out today. And he basically says he endured terrible, terrible abuse behind the scenes of TLC series. The book is called Colin Gosselin in the Shadow of 8. He talks about a secret room that he was put in by his mother, Kate, and kept there most of the time. Listen.
5: The cameras had audio, and I had to stand in front of the camera and ask my mother to come up and use the bathroom to come down and unlock the door. And that's where I spent my days. I had a few books and a mattress, and that was it.
0: He was labeled the, quote, problem child by his mother. He said he could never talk about what went home. He and his brothers and sisters were never really in a safe space, but he definitely, according to his book, suffered the worst abuse out of all of them. His parents, John and Kate, got married in June of 1999. They had 8 children together, twin daughters, Maddie and Kara, and then the sextuplets, including Colin. The large family starred in that reality show, John and Kate Plus 8 on TLC, and then they went through a nasty divorce. Then it was Kate Plus 8. And Colin says in the book, the abuse really ramped up during that time because then there was so much pressure on the kids to, quote unquote, act real. If they didn't cry they hard enough in one scene, they would retake the scene. They were constantly being yelled at. So not a great look for really Kate, but John too in this book. Now, Colin does not speak to most of his siblings. He did, however, leave a message at the end of the interview saying, no matter how things look from the outside, I love you, I always will. He clearly doesn't speak to his mom. He does live with his dad, John, and his sister, Hannah. That's Lauren's Hit List.
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ain't a masterpiece. 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

0: 96.3 WDVD. Good morning. It's Blaine and Lauren. We do have a chance of rain, maybe a thunderstorm early, and then otherwise sunny and 86 today, 70 right now in Detroit. How about a trip to Los Angeles? And it's not just a trip to LA, but you get to see Olivia Rodrigo in concert.
1: Yeah, we got your airfare, hotel, and great seats to the show. Text the national keyword GUTS to 95819 right now. That's GUTS to 95819 right now.
0: Why are you laughing?
1: You had to be here. Unfortunately, you're not here today. You're in Minnesota. It's a behind-the-mic conversation. Maybe we'll let you in later.
0: I kind of want to talk about that.
2: We may. So,
0: Lauren, what are you thinking of buying?
1: Well, I came across an ad in my social media scrolling that looked like something it would be really cool Christmas gift for my family, which is you can adopt an olive tree from Puglia, Italy, and then the oil produced from this tree is bottled and sent to you when harvested, and you get your own name on the bottles. And it's sourced from this special region in Italy. Apparently, there's nothing mixed into it. Like, you know, you're getting fresh from the tree, fresh from the tap. And it also helps preserve these trees. Okay. And so I'm looking at this and I'm like, this feels too good to be true, because the price I thought was great. It was like $100 for the year.
0: Okay. Mm-hmm.
1: Well, then I start reading the comments, as my sister Veronica tells me to do.
2: Always read the comments.
1: And some people are like, I never got my oil, and I was scammed. Now, the company chimes in, and they're like, just so you know, these trees are harvested, like, once. So you could potentially be paying $100 for one bottle of olive oil, although I don't think that's what it is, but they were trying to explain that, like, I think people thought harvesting was happening more than it was. But many people in the comments thought it was just a scam, and they wanted their money back.
0: I just asked AI, so take it with a grain of salt. And here's the exact wording I wrote. Should Lauren adopt an olive tree from Oliveverse? And AI, again, sucking up all our water and using all our electricity, said, quote, Lauren should avoid adopting an olive tree from Oliveverse.
1: That's the company, Oliveverse.
0: Yes. Yeah. As reports and investigations flag the platform as a web scam, operating with synthetic AI generated, look at that, AI calling out AI.
2: Wow.
0: Synthetic AI generated personas and a lack of legitimate agricultural fulfillment.
2: They're just getting regular schmegular olive oil and sending
0: just
2: it
0: getting
2: your way.
0: That stuff that you would buy at Meijer's.
1: I thought AI hadn't hit the beautiful regions of Italy yet. They were still protected.
2: Oh, no.
0: Sucking up water there, too.
1: What does that AI know about the other AI? How do they know each other?
2: So interesting. Interesting.
0: They have an AI family reunion every once in a while.
1: How do they know that AI is scamming me?
2: Listen, there's Reddit threads about Oliveverse as well, saying that it is a scam. I love a Reddit thread.
1: I do, too.
2: That's my source.
1: In 2026, I will trust a Reddit thread before AI.
2: True.
1: See what I say in 2027. But for now, I'm still on that track.
0: Let me throw out the number real quick. 866-298-9630. Tell us how you got scammed online. You can text us or call us at that number.
1: Of course, after this happened, I'm getting flooded with more ads, different olive oil tree companies, and I'm like, well, are they all fake? What's happening to the poor olive trees out
2: there?
1: Why
2: are there so many olive oil tree companies?
1: Yeah.
2: And what's up with them? What's going on?
1: I don't know.
0: So this is one of those situations where, okay, would you have, if no one had said anything, Lauren, would you have looked it up and said, is this a scam or not?
1: I eventually would have gotten there because, you know, I like to think that I wouldn't just throw my money away.
0: This is not like the time.
2: Remains to be seen.
0: This is not like the time when you and I were sitting next to each other back in the old studio and I ordered a pea coat from China, thinking that thing was going to fit me for some reason, and it didn't. I ended up giving it to my nephew.
1: And it barely fit him.
0: And it barely fit him, right.
1: And I think you ordered like the 4X because we all told you, like, get the biggest size. It's coming from China. The sizes are different. Mm-hmm. And didn't it take like weeks to get to? It looked like Sergeant Pepper jacket.
0: Yes, it did. It kind of did. You're right. With Sergeant Pepper's
2: But to your defense, Lauren, that website looks pretty legit.
1: It does. It looks beautiful.
0: Well, that's how they get you. They make a legit looking website. And then, boom, they suck up all your cash.
1: I'm almost just done because I feel like every time I'm on any kind of social media or even on a website, I don't know what's real anymore and what's not. I really don't.
0: I'm with you.
2: It's unfortunate. I'm with you.
0: The believability of everything on social media has dropped and dropped pretty quick, in my opinion. I feel like in the last few months, I've just been like, yeah, that ain't real. There's no way that's real.
1: Right.
2: I believe everything.
0: For almost everything.
2: Yeah. Right.
0: Yeah, and it's just so annoying. Remember, okay, so back in the day, before we had Veronica, we had Matthew Larnach as our producer. Mm-hmm. And Maddie, back in the day, now this is not really an online thing, if I remember correctly.
1: Oh, I think it was. I think it was a Craigslist situation.
0: Oh, that's right. Yes. Go, tell the story, though, Lauren. Tell it, because
1: Maddie purchased a puppy.
0: Maddie would do anything for a girl.
1: From Craigslist for a girlfriend. By the way, they believe they were very young, so I don't remember if he discussed this with the girlfriend's parents or anything
0: like
1: that.
0: High school or just out.
1: But purchased this little Pomeranian puppy from some person. Come to find out, he got scammed out of a lot of money. It was somebody in the Middle East. There was no puppy. Surprise, surprise. And then mid-scammed, he got scammed again because then he got emails saying, this dog stuck at the airport, and unless you give me even more money, this dog is now stuck at the airport.
2: And he fell for it.
1: Oh, hook, line, and sinker. It ended up having to borrow money. I think he screwed up a family credit card or something.
0: I think he did.
1: I don't want to speak out of turn on Maddie, but like he had to borrow money from his parents. He got in trouble. Mm-hmm. It was a whole thing. Oh, yeah. And there was never a dog.
0: I remember it because he said, the dog was supposedly stuck at Charles de Gaulle Airport in Paris. Like, how'd the dog get to Paris? And how do you, you can't get the dog on a flight from Paris to Detroit? Are you kidding me? Come on, man.
2: Lauren, we have some good news. We have a text from the 248. And I adopted an olive tree for my husband several years ago from a company called Nudo.
1: Oh.
2: And that was legit. We got a couple of bottles of oil and some information about the trees and things like that. It was expensive, but it was very good oil, and it was a very cool, unique gift.
1: Okay, Nudo, I'm going to look it up. And that's the key. If it's expensive, you're almost apt to believe it.
2: Yeah.
1: Because that was one of the red flags on this other website. I'm like, $100 a year, and I'm getting fresh olive oil from Italy? That doesn't feel right.
2: Yeah.
1: But if you're telling me there's some money behind it, I might be more apt to believe it.
0: Would you spend $100 on olive oil in a year, do you think?
1: Well, I think of it like this, Blaine.
2: It's only four bottles. I think when we looked it up, it was only four bottles for the $100. So,
1: and then you figure, you're conserving the tree, you hope. It's good product. And then maybe someday we go there and we visit our tree and we're like, look, that's the Stokowski olive tree.
0: Here's another text we got from the 734. I purchased some little micro needling under eye patches that were supposed to fix my under eye bags, but they never arrived. Then, when I looked up the company, sorry, can't remember the name, I also found out that it was an online scam. Bum, bum, bum, bum.
2: That's how they get you.
1: You know, maybe this will have some kind of circular effect, and retailers and people trying to sell things online will have to start really backing their product. Like, maybe this might actually be good for the consumers, because so many of us are going to start to believe that everything is fake. And just not believe real good retailers out there. And so maybe they're going to be stepping up their game somehow. Hey, I don't know.
0: I think this is another plug for Shop Local, man. You know, see it in person yourself.
1: Sure.
0: You know it's real when you see it with your own
1: eyes.
0: But
1: they don't have good olive trees here in Michigan, Blaine. where am I going? Royal Oak to get an olive tree?
0: Maybe. The oak has got a good olive tree or two.

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1: when you download our app.
2: I'm on the app.
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0: Blaine and Lauren, 96.3 WDVD. We will see the sun later today in Detroit. We're going to start off with the possibility of some rain, maybe a thunderstorm, high 86, 70 right now. I'm in Minnesota this week. What are you guys are still laughing about that email?
1: No, we're laughing because the sun's out.
0: Oh, it is? Okay. Yeah. Thank you. Okay, so we'll see the sun right now.
2: I said that you were in Minnesota because we were looking. I'm like, oh, it's a nice day outside.
1: It's actually sunny. I'm in Minnesota,
0: so we need to get a camera set up or something where I can look at the sky. So I'm in Minnesota this week, and I saw this online, and I was thinking of doing it as a Blaine's Brain Buster, but I thought we could talk about it, too, and I thought this was kind of interesting. Students were asked, what's your favorite space that you've ever been in? And the overwhelming response was Grandma's house. And we were talking about an hour ago about how Veronica's new husband, John, goes to, you know, the in-laws and helps himself to ice cream, and all the grandkids can do the same. So I want to know what your favorite memory is about visiting your grandparents' house. And I have a quick story to tell you to kick us off. So, like I said, I'm here in Minnesota this week and visiting my daughter, son-in-law, and my granddaughter. And Friday, when we got here, Colleen's like, hey, you know that dollhouse that we got for Piper for her second birthday? I'm like, yeah. She goes, we're getting another one. I'm like, what? She goes, yeah, I want one here. So when Piper comes over, because we take her for a couple days, and she goes, oh, so she has one to play with. So she's got one at home with mom and dad. She's got one here at Grammy and Gramps' place. And then another one, Bailey's original dollhouse, back home in Michigan. And it's just kind of one of those things where when you're a grandparent, you want your grandkids to like love being at your place, right?
1: Mm-hmm.
0: And she loves this thing. Like, she played with it all day yesterday. It was the center of attention. So it was really cool. What do you remember, Lauren, about, like, I mean, you've talked a lot about your grandmother.
1: My grandma Pato, who's no longer with us, but I mean, I don't even remember the toys so much that I played with there, but I do remember, first of all, she lived in Washington, D.C., and she lived in a cool apartment where she lived. You had a view of the Washington Monument from her balcony. So cool. I remember that. And I always remember making fudge with her, making split pea soup with ham. That was her favorite. And then we would always watch, especially around the holidays, White Christmas. It's one of my favorite Christmas movies because of her. And we would always watch, this is so random, but so, I was an 80s baby. We would watch the making of the We Are the World video. Yes. And we would also watch Whoopi Goldberg's one woman comedy special. And I would watch these with her.
0: And you watch The View every day now, too.
1: I love Whoopi. But like, yes. And then my Nana, so my grandmother and my big Bob, my grandfather, divorced very early on, like when my mom was a kid. So my grandfather and my Nana was another house in Washington. And that was the house where we would have, because my mom has 9 brothers and sisters. Oh, so they had the big house with the big holidays and, you know, all the fun things, the huge tree. My Nana had one of those train tracks that went around the trees. And like in the 80s and 90s, these Christmas teddy bears were popular, and she always had one. Mm-hmm. She had a nutcracker every square inch of her house were nutcrackers. And like, it was always a nice, so when we would go there to visit, we always had the niceness of like my Pato and her like apartment, and then going to like the big house for all the kids. It was a nice juxtaposition, but I just have such fond memories of that time. And you know, years happen, families grow apart. A lot of people sadly on that side of the family for me aren't here anymore. And so it's like those memories mean more now than they ever did when I was making them. You know what I mean? Like, I think back on them now, I'm like, oh, those were such great times. I can smell them. I can smell the way both those houses smelled.
2: Yeah.
0: I had a conversation a couple weeks ago with my sister, Cindy. And again, if you're new to our show, Cindy's house burned down last March. She lost everything. And I'm telling you, everything. It was completely destroyed. So after her house burned down, I went through a bunch of pictures that I've had for years, and I made copies for her, and I framed them. 8 or 9 pictures, so she'd have at least something, right? And we were talking on the phone, and she said, you know what? I really miss the ornaments that Nana had on the tree. And it's a specific brand, and she's telling me about it. And I'm like, okay, I'm getting Cindy Christmas gifts early this year so she can have ornaments on her tree. And she just started naming off all the things that our grandparents did at Christmas that she wants to do this year that she's never really tried to do before. But now, because she literally has nothing from that time in her life, it's even more important. So to your point, Lauren, about as you get older, these things become even more vivid, even more meaningful. I think that that's so true.
1: Yeah.
0: Veronica, what about you? You're the youngest one of us.
3: You
0: have the freshest memories.
3: Yeah. And, you know, unfortunately, all four of my grandparents passed away by the time I was 18 years old. So So on my dad's side, my grandma, she used to actually babysit me a lot when my mom would go to work. And so she would always make me pancakes and teach me Spanish because she spoke fluent Spanish.
1: That's so cool.
3: She's from Mexico. So she used to teach me. That's how I learned my colors. And that's pretty much all I learned from there. But we used to play all these I remember there was a specific Snoopy board game, and I probably could look it up to see, but I remember, I don't even know how to play the game, but I played that and I played Pretty Pretty Princess, which was that was an iconic game. So I used to do that a lot at my, my dad's parents' house. And then on my mom's side, unfortunately my grandma passed away when I was 5 years old. But my grandpa lived, I mean, well into his 80s. And I come from a very large Italian family on my mom's side. So I grew up, I was one of 30 grandkids.
0: Oh, wow.
3: All sorts of, age ranges. We were all like, I mean, there was a time where they basically, and again, large Italian family, the parents were upstairs drinking homemade wine, and they put us all in the basement and said, fend for yourself.
1: Yeah.
3: So we used to play forts, and we used to build forts. We used to play games. And I remember, I could just envision what my grandpa's basement looked like. Even now, unfortunately, the house isn't in any of our families anymore. But I just remember it being so chaotic at my grandpa's house, just with all of the kids running around. I mean, we were all my oldest brother was the oldest. And then one of my cousins she's just a few years younger than me. So there was 30 kids within that age range.
1: Mm-hmm.
3: So kind of all over the place. But I'm still very close to my cousins to this day. I talk about my cousins a lot. And I'm very close with them. I talk to them every single day. So memories like that are really important to me just because I'm very lucky that I got to grow up with a, close knit family like that. And to this day, still being able to, hang out with them and stuff and being as close as we are.
1: Yeah.
0: Well, a big chunk of the people at your wedding were family, right? I mean, you had a lot of family members on hand for your wedding.
3: Yeah, so that was pretty much majority of my guests. You guys were really my only friends.
0: What does that say? When I was little, my grandparents lived in an apartment. Well, not an apartment. I guess they owned the building, but they lived in the apartment upstairs of a funeral home. And, I've told the story about how John and I would play hide and go seek in the show floor of the new caskets, which we were forbidden to do, but we did it anyway. And, John would hide in a casket and close the lid,
3: oh
0: by
3: my
0: the
3: God,
0: way.
3: That's insane.
0: And creepy. We would sneak down. You guys, in the middle of the night, we'd get up in the middle of the night. We'd sneak down where a body was lying in state.
1: Oh, God.
0: And I'd be like, John, I think he's breathing.
1: Oh, God.
0: And I would freak him out. The other thing I remember about my grandparents is my gramps would have me make him drinks. I was his bartender.
3: How old were you?
0: I'm 8. Gramps is like, 3 fingers, Blaine. 3 fingers. Wow. And it was always the Canadian stuff that they make in Windsor. Yeah, Canadian Club. That's it. Thank you.
1: There you go.
0: Yep. 3 fingers of Canadian Club, 2 ice cubes. That's it. Gramps having me making drinks. I want to have Piper make me drinks at some point.
3: Oh, boy.
1: All right. Okay, southbound 75 after Crooks Row, there's an accident blocking 2 right lane stop and go from Adams. Westbound 94 on ramp from Gratiot, there's an accident on that exit ramp. Eastbound 96 at Outer Drive, accident on the right shoulder. And westbound M59 at Rochester Road, that incident has been cleared. Slow go to Van Dyke. And that's your right now traffic.
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1: Tabitha, good morning.
2: Good morning.
1: All right, Blaine is actually broadcasting from Minnesota, so he's left his broadcast studio, a.k.a. his laundry room, and it's okay. Just us girls. We're going to ask you 5 questions, and do your best. You get 5 seconds to answer each question before we move on. Are you ready?
2: Okay, yes.
1: What is Dorothy's last name in The Wizard of Oz?
2: Oh, pass.
1: Entomologists study what?
2: Bugs?
1: Cleveland, Honey, and Midnight Rain are songs from Taylor Swift or Ariana Grande?
2: I'm going to go with Ariana Grande.
1: How long was a Roman emperor's term limit?
2: Oh, gosh. Pass.
1: How many points are needed to win a game of cornhole?
2: 21.
1: All right. We're going to bring Blaine back. Veronica's texting him now. And then we'll ask him the same questions. Don't go anywhere.
2: All right.
3: Hello.
1: All right. Blaine, what is Dorothy's last name in The Wizard of Oz?
3: Gail.
1: Entomologists study what? Need an answer.
3: Trees.
1: Cleveland, Honey, and Midnight Rain are songs from Taylor Swift or Ariana Grande?
3: Taylor Swift.
1: How long was a Roman emperor's term limit?
3: Lifetime.
1: And how many points are needed to win a game of cornhole?
3: 21.
1: All right. Tabitha and Blaine, let's go over your answers. In The Wizard of Oz, Dorothy's last name is Gale. Blaine got that one. We're 1-0. Entomologists study insects. Tabitha got that one, so we're 1-1. Cleveland, Honey, and Midnight Rain are all Taylor Swift jams. Blaine got that one, so we're 2-1. Blaine's in the lead. Roman Emperor's term limit was lifetime. Blaine got that one as well. So now we're 3-1 with Blaine still in the lead. And you need 21 points to win a game of cornhole. So you both got it right. So Tabitha, you end the game not winning. 4-2.
2: Yes.
1: Do you know what you have to say on the radio?
2: My name is Tabitha, and today I am not brighter than Blaine.
3: That's all right, Tabitha. You still walk away with a pretty cool prize. You've just won a family 4-pack of tickets to see Disney Descendants at Little Caesars Arena coming up October 23rd.
2: Yay!
3: Yay!
2: Oh, that's awesome.
3: Thank you so much for listening. We appreciate it. 844, it's 96.3 WDVD.
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0: New Britney Spears coming at you with Justin Timberlake on the track. What is happening? Is it 2001? Kind of. We'll get to it. But for southbound 75 after Crooks Road, that incident has been cleared. Stop and go from Adams. Northbound 275 off-ramp to eastbound M14. There's an accident on that exit ramp. And westbound 94 on-ramp from Gratiot. Accident on that exit ramp as well, slowing things down. That's your right now traffic.
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0: Hit List. Well, Selma Blair was taken into custody at JFK Airport, New York, Sunday following a major meltdown on a Delta flight from Los Angeles to New York. She reportedly tried to open a door while the plane was still in air, punched a flight attendant, bit another flight attendant. She reportedly then suffered injury when she bashed her head on one of the bulkheads. TMZ has audio of that event, and it sounds pretty terrible. She's in serious distress. She was taken into restraints, taken off the plane, taken by ambulance to a nearby hospital. On the ride there, she repeatedly kicked a Port Authority officer in the head at the hospital. She then assaulted a nurse. She's facing two counts of assault in New York State. She's also facing federal charges because some of these occurrences happened in error. She appeared in court last night in Queens, New York, pled not guilty to the state charges. Her attorneys gave a detailed explanation for her behavior, basically saying she hadn't taken her multiple sclerosis medication, and when this happens, she becomes confused, disoriented, and can't really control her emotions or her physical being. She was diagnosed with MS in 2018. Earlier in that same flight, she was posting normal stuff on social media. Witnesses said she seemed fine. She had a mid-air outburst like this before in 2016. She's also admitted to having things like this happen before when she's forgotten to take her medication. Joe Manganiello is promoting his book Bloodlines, a memoir in which he writes about this mystery health diagnosis that almost killed him. It also affected his career and his marriage to Sofia Vergara. Sofia's son shared his thoughts through a social media post about living with a narcissist. And then Sofia liked the post. Now, Gail King asked Joe what he thought of this social media behavior.
2: Listen. You say this book isn't about my marriage to Sofia Vergara, but there is a lot about Sofia Vergara. She hasn't responded. Her son posted a thing about this is what happens when you deal with a narcissistic man. And she has liked that post. So they appear to be saying that basically it's terrible what happened to you, but the bottom line is that you're a narcissist. What do you say to that?
3: Well, I think anybody who said that should read the book first and understand what the book is actually about, because it's not about that. It's about the suffering that I went through.
2: Yes.
0: Well, another book that's out today is by Colin Gosselin, one of the sextuplets of John and Kate Gosselin, John and Kate plus eight, taking over our TV screens and tabloids in the early aughts. And one of the children, Colin, is talking about alleged terrible abuse and horrible conditions that he was forced to live in with his mom, Kate Gosselin. He's now 22, and he's been doing press for this book that does come out today, his memoir, In the Shadow of Eight. He talked to ABC News interviewer Juju Chang yesterday about his mom keeping him in a makeshift locked room in their basement with no food, no water, because he was considered the problem child. Listen.
4: The cameras had audio, and I had to stand in front of the camera and ask my mother to come up and use the bathroom to come down and unlock the door. And that's where I spent my days. I had a few books and a mattress, and that was it.
0: He goes on to talk about terrible abuse continued for him and some of his siblings. Now, John and Kate got married in 1999. They welcomed eight kids together, twin daughters, in October 2000, and then the sextuplets, including Colin, in 2004. Their family then starred in their own reality TV show, John and Kate Plus Eight, on TLC from 2007 to 2009. Then it went to Kate Plus Eight after John and Kate Gosselin got into a terrible divorce. According to Colin, the alleged abuse started when he started pushing back on filming with his parents and seven siblings. He said they focused so much on the kids not performing, quote unquote, as well as they should. They would needed to cry a little louder. They would make them take multiple takes. Neither Kate nor TLC responded to this interview. Colin's also featured on Jay Shetty's podcast this week, telling his story. He does not speak to most of his siblings. His interview ended with him reading a message to his siblings. siblings, saying, no matter how things look from the outside, I love you. I always have and always will. He wants to reconnect with them. He doesn't speak to Kate, obviously. He does live with his dad, John, and his sister, Hannah. And again, his book is out today. In 2001, there was an album that rocked us all, Britney Spears, Britney. And as amazing as that album was, there are 5 Volt tracks that never came out. And one of them dropped today. It's called She'll Never Be Me. Listen.

0: feel like I can visualize the choreo going on in this dance break. Now,
1: so true.
0: If you listen to the full track, you'll hear Justin Timberlake's voice because he is featured on the song. This is all because the 25th anniversary of this album, Britney, drops November 6th, and it's going to have 5 bonus tracks that never saw the light of day because the producer, Alex Gregg, said there was just so much good music, we had to leave 5 tracks off. So they've been sitting in a back room, and they're going to come to light on November 6th. So very excited for that. That's Lauren's Hit List.
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0: Boston from Stella Lefty. It's Blaine and Lauren, 96.3 WDVD. Lauren, you plan on doing any traveling over the holidays this weekend or this weekend, this year?
1: Yeah, probably not flight unless something random pops up. Maybe a couple drives. But okay. I don't think the Stokowskis are flying for the rest of 2026.
0: Yeah, I get you. It's expensive. We found a deal on flights for the week of Thanksgiving here in Minnesota, where I am this week. Otherwise, we would have driven. I mean, it's just so darn expensive. Google says the best time, if you want to fly for the Thanksgiving holiday, let's say you've got family out east, out west, wherever, they said that the best day to book that flight is October 23rd, so 10 days from now.
2: October 23rd.
0: And, yeah, October 23rd.
1: This is the best day to book flights?
0: For Thanksgiving flights, yes.
1: Interesting.
0: That you'll get the best price 34 days before Thanksgiving, which comes out to October 23rd. Now, for Christmas flights, they're saying the best flights will become available October 30th. So, if you're planning on doing both, in 1 week, you get to buy two sets of flights. How fun is that?
1: But who says, like, who determines these are the best flights? Let's say we are potentially planning a trip for Christmas 2027. We're talking about it now. What if in January... I just randomly have some cash and I want to book those flights just to get them done. Like, wouldn't that be a good time to do it? Do you know what I mean?
0: I agree.
1: I think they're probably saying if you've waited this long, or that might be the best week.
0: Yeah. I don't know exactly. My guess is they probably averaged it out over the last several years. These are the dates that were, you know, probably most,
1: Or is it just that they want you to shop that week because it's beneficial for them in some way?
0: Look at you.
2: Big airplane.
0: That's big airplane is coming to get you.
1: Well,
0: and that's how
1: kind,
0: they get
1: it's
0: you.
1: It's kind of like what's turned into, you know, Black Friday shopping. In reality, these deals are going to start in just a few weeks, probably around the same time as the flights. And it's like, do I grab that big screen TV now or do I wait till actually Black Friday? And it might even be $25 cheaper. I don't know.
0: Yeah.
2: I feel like it's just no matter what, especially right now, these flights are going to be expensive. We just booked our flights to our honeymoon destination, and it is, granted, it is Curacao, so it is quite a bit away. It's not nearby. But they were the most expensive flights that I have ever paid for in my entire life. It actually makes me sick how much it was. But there was literally only, we had already booked the actual trip, and there are only... There was no getting around it.
1: Yeah.
2: But it doesn't matter what airline you went through. If you went to a cheaper airline, you maybe saved a couple $100. But, I mean, it's sick how expensive flights are.
0: Veronica, you don't have to tell us how much. I mean, but, like, did you go through?
2: I will, if you want. You'd be surprised.
0: Oh, really? Well, okay, if you want to, that's your call.
2: They're about $2,000 of ticket.
0: Per head.
2: Yeah.
0: Oh.
2: Yep.
0: Wow. Yeah.
1: I don't even want to tell you how much I used to fly to Aruba for, which is very close to Curacao.
2: Right next door, yeah. You can go ahead. I already know that's...
1: I remember at one point getting an all-inclusive vacation with an ex of mine, so we're going back to, mid-aughts, I don't know.
2: Mid-aughts.
1: The vacation with flights included was $2,600, and I remember that being the biggest thing I've ever put on my credit card at that time. For two people, for a week.
2: Yeah.
1: All the things.
2: We didn't do it as all in bulk, which maybe we could have. But we wanted to get our own miles, and then we thought we were going to maybe use some miles until we actually looked at the price of the flights. Anyway, whatever. It doesn't matter. It's
1: Gonna
2: be
1: save
2: fine.
1: Your miles for something more attainable,
2: it's gonna
1: right?
2: It's going to be fine. Everything's fine.
1: It's your honeymoon. Whatever.
2: Yeah.
1: Fine.
0: Well, I was single-handedly trying to keep Spirit Airlines alive. I mean.
2: Yeah, you tried.
0: I fought the good fight. I mean, but they, you know what? Honestly, Colleen said this, and I kind of agree with what she said. She goes, their prices were too low. She's like, she thinks they could have like raised them a little bit more per person, $50 or whatever. And it probably would have kept them around for a little longer. I'm like, yeah, but the inevitable was going to happen. And right now we're big fans of Sun Country because they're giving us, you know, pretty decent flights.
1: But those are airlines that fly to specific places, right?
0: Right. They're not like universal places. You know, Delta goes pretty much everywhere. So yeah,
1: that's the problem. It's great if you get to fly to Minnesota and back, but how many people are doing that all the time? You know what I mean? Right. Like if you need to fly to other places, your chances are you're going to find one of these larger airlines, and that's how they get you.
2: And also a lot of people would prefer to go the straight route. What's the phrase?
0: No connecting flights.
2: Yes. And you know, and I understand that. I mean, I've only been on a connecting flight maybe twice, three times in my life. I've always flown straight through.
1: Oh yeah.
2: And you pay for the convenience of that, you know.
0: Here's an interesting take from somebody in the 734. They say, last year we decided not to fly anymore. We rent a nice van. We take a couple of days to get to our destination. Along the way, we see and stop at places that we'd never see in a plane. No TSA, no stress. We stop, we eat, we rest, and explore on our own time.
2: Yeah, I get that.
0: Even that, though, it like renting a car, like this week, we're in Minnesota. We didn't drive. We flew. We're borrowing my sister-in-law's car. She's nice enough to let us. If we rented a car for the week, I'm thinking it's at least $500.
1: Right.
0: Yeah. That's a lot of money, man.
1: Yeah, plus gas. But you figure if this person is traveling with their family, let's say, $500 is not going to be more than one person's round trip ticket. Mm-hmm. It's just not.
0: Yeah, no, you're right.
1: So you get your whole family in a rental vehicle for a week. And like this person says, you can control your trip. You can stop. You can not stop. You can take bathroom, you know. I get that. You know, I love car travel. I like it with my kids, especially as they're getting a little bit older.
2: They can hold their pee.
1: We'll see. We have one. This is my first car trip coming up this weekend. We're driving to Chicago with both of them potty trained.
2: Oh.
1: So we'll see how much they can coordinate pee stops.
0: We should do an over under. How many bathroom breaks will you need?
2: Make a video compilation of like, all right, stop number one.
1: But yeah, like I remember traveling with my family. You know, car trips were a part of it. We used to travel in cars all the time. We lived on the East Coast and everything is drivable by so many hours. You know what I mean? Mm-hmm. So it was like, I don't know. I think there is a charm to that. And maybe more people will go back to it because flying is just so chaotic.
0: When I was a kid, Lauren, I swear to God, I didn't fly till I was 21. That's the first time I flew. Mm. We always drove. I mean, it was always like, and my dad did all right. It was, you know, my parents both did all right. So it was just expensive. It was crazy expensive. Plus, where I lived, you had to do connecting flights.
2: I was going
0: to
2: say, how far was your nearest airport from Sault Ste. Marie?
0: There was an airport outside of Sault Ste. Marie, but you would then have to connect in Detroit. Yeah.
1: Was like a Cessna plane?
0: Lauren, I'm not making this up. I remember seeing duct tape on the propellers.
2: Oh my God.
1: No wonder you drove everywhere.
2: Yeah, right. You just didn't trust anybody.
0: Exactly.
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0: Blaine and Lauren, 96.3 WDBD. All right, let's play Blaine's Brain Buster. Our phone number is 866-298-9630. And you will win a pair of tickets to see Knox at St. Andrews Hall coming up on Friday night. So let's see if you know this one. Lauren, Veronica, I'm pretty sure you guys know this one because we actually talked about it on the air a while ago.
1: Okay. All right.
0: Let's see if you... See if you remember. Women pay an average of $69 for this.
1: Nice.
0: Men pay an average of $43. What are they paying for?
1: Oh, yeah. I do remember this.
2: I do.
0: You do?
2: We're not going to answer.
0: Thank you. Mm-hmm. 866.
2: And I think we... Well, I know I pay more.
1: Yeah.
0: Okay.
1: I'm not going to... I can't. I'll give it... I don't want to say it.
0: Veronica... Well, yeah. No, we shouldn't say. Yeah, you're right. So yeah, women pay more for this than men. Women pay about $69. Guys are paying about $43. What are they paying for? 866-298-9630. Blaine's Brain Buster on 96.3 WDBD.

0: Blaine and Lauren, 96.3 WDVD. It's Tuesday, and the Brainbuster, women pay an average of $69 for this. Men pay an average of $43. What are they paying for? Let's talk to Lindsay. What do you think, Lindsay?
1: I think haircut.
0: I'd say you're right. Congratulations. Nailed it.
2: Nice job.
1: Thank you.
0: $69 for women, $43 for guys. I went in on Saturday before I went up to Pirate Fest. Got a real quick haircut. I think it was like $37 with the tip. So I'm below average. Boom.
3: Must be nice.
0: I like that. That's a weird. Below average in many
2: always
0: ways.
2: Always celebrating that below average rating.
0: Yeah. I did it again. Hey, congratulations, Lindsay. You're going to see Knox at St. Andrews on Friday night. So have fun at the show, okay?
1: Thank you.
0: Thank you. Thanks for listening. Okay, we do have sunshine and lots of heat today in Detroit. 86 the high. What the heck? 72 right now in Detroit. And coming up in just a little bit, the Dylan Larkin saga continues. We have an update at 9:43.
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0: Great song. That is Carol G and Bruno Mars, Still, on Blaine and Lauren, 96.3 WDVD. Ferndale's Little Ghost. Lauren, did you ever go there?
1: Oh, yes. I meant to send this to you the other day, Lauren,
2: We used to be able to walk there from our former home.
0: Well, you might be able to again. They're opening up a second location. They actually announced this the other day. They're going to open a location in Grosse Pointe Woods on Mac Ave.
2: They follow the Stokowskis.
1: Yeah.
0: Where the Stokowskis
1: They listen
0: go,
1: to the show and they're like, you know what would be a good place to go to?
2: Delicious burgers. Delicious burgers.
0: They said they're going to be adding milkshakes. I would assume that they already had milkshakes.
2: And they're an offshoot of, is it Ghost Bar or Grey Ghost?
0: Grey Ghost.
2: Yes.
0: Grey Ghost.
2: Yes. Yeah. Very good.
0: I have not been to the original location, and obviously I haven't been to the second, but I got to go to the original. I want to
2: Not far from work at all.
0: Yeah, right? 10 minutes, 15 minutes away. Cool. Okay, so Red Wings, as the puck turns, or whatever you want to call it, the train wreck that is the Red Wings season, at least so far. So Saturday night, I meant to mention this yesterday, but we had other things. They played in Montreal. Now, the Montreal Canadiens and the Red Wings have kind of been on parallel paths recently in the last few years, you know, both kind of rebuilding, trying to get better, storied franchises between the two teams. They've won something like 34 Stanley Cups, 23 of which belong to Montreal. So, the Wings played in Montreal, lost 1-0 in an overtime shootout. It was a good game. They played well. The fans of Montreal were chanting throughout the game, "We want Larkin." Mm-hmm. We want Larkin. Like, throughout, like, you could hear it.
2: Oh, weren't these the same fans that were just booing him a week or so ago?
1: No, Montreal. No,
0: these
1: are
0: the Montreal
1: team.
0: Fans.
2: Oh, these aren't the Detroit fans.
1: Yes,
2: I missed that part.
1: Yeah.
2: Sorry, I was watching a recipe on TV.
0: What's the recipe, by the way? Clue us all in.
2: Roasted squash. It looks really good. Yeah. Okay, keep going. Yeah.
1: It's Craig's wife, so, you know.
0: Hey, Lauren, I can't blame you one bit. That's okay. But yeah, so the Montreal Canadiens fans were yelling, "We want Larkin." He was asked about it after the game. And he's being, I got to say this, credit to Dylan Larkin. He's been pretty diplomatic. Number one, he's playing while requesting a trade. There's another player in the league who's sitting it out. He's at least playing for his team, and he's sticking up for his teammates, and he's doing all the right things. He's asked about it after the game, and he said something to the effect, I'm not quoting, but basically, hey, Montreal fans, they're some of the best fans in the game. They have so much knowledge. It's interesting.
2: Mm-hmm. Mm-hmm.
0: So Montreal is not technically on his list, but I'm starting to see reports that they might actually be on his list. So who knows if he ends up there? They still haven't signed Edvinson. They still haven't given Horkoff the official title of general manager. He's just the interim general manager. So there we are. And the Red Wings are home tonight against the Devils. God only knows. I don't think people are going to be chanting or booing Larkin, though, tonight.
2: Why?
0: I'd be interested because he plays so well those two games that he played at home. I don't know. I feel like, on social media at least, it feels like all is forgiven. Like, people are starting to understand this is a dysfunctional situation that he's been in for 11 seasons, and he wants out. Who can blame him?
1: Yeah, there seems to be a lot of issues upwards.
0: Right? Am I right? Is it shifting? Like, the anger is dissipating toward Larkin and increasing toward Ilitch?
1: Maybe. I feel like people have been mad at the Ilitches for years. I think it started with the Tigers a few years ago when they started to, you know, when they were going through the whole rebuild for the eighth, you know, century in a row. So, I mean, I don't know. I think it could be a little bit of both. I'm not in the sphere of, you know, Red Wings and Tigers.
2: I think
1: much.
2: It's just funny when fans forget that it's all a business at the end of the day.
0: Yep.
2: These
0: yeah.
2: people are doing their job, trying to make money. You know, it's like, you take it so personal. I get it. But does the guy really need to get booed? And is it really going to change anything that happens at the end of the... You know what I mean?
1: It seems to be more of a hit to players who are from here. You know, Larkin's from here. He was drafted here. He's from...
2: Okay.
1: He went to Michigan. I'm just saying that's why the fans, I think, take it so personally.
2: But guess what? Do you know how unique that is to to a player in a city? You know what I mean? It's like, okay, that doesn't work out for you. Sorry.
1: Right. Yeah.
0: Yeah. The fact that he grew up watching this team, idolizing Steve Yzerman, who ended up being his boss for a better part of his time here. I mean,
1: We love the storyline. And I think people romanticize the relationships and don't see the business part of it.
2: Right.
0: And the business part needs to get done. They need to trade him, or they need to do something that signifies to him that this is a place worth staying, because it is now a huge, like Todd McClellan, the head coach, was like, I don't want to talk about this anymore. I'm done talking about this. Mm-hmm. This is the last time I'm talking about it. I'm like, well, guess what, buddy? They're going to keep asking. As long as this guy's on the bench or on the ice, they're going to keep asking. That's just
1: The same thing with Scooble, too. I'm not surprised that he got traded. I mean, he'd go in and he'd pitch an incredible game. He'd come in and these closers are losing the games for him. I'd want out, too.
2: Mm-hmm.
0: Right. Yeah. Winning is fun.
1: Who knew? We're not used to it here.
0: Right. Yeah, exactly.

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0: 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Lauren's happy ending is coming up next.
1: A bride-to-be gets a huge surprise before her wedding. 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
1: You might have heard about this story. It was going viral. So there was a woman in California who had a stranger completely ruin her marriage proposal. An angry woman interrupted a wedding proposal and just started yelling really hateful, racist things. Well, this video went viral, and the owner of St. Clark Bridal Suite in Monrovia, California, offered the bride a wedding gown free of charge. The bride said she was overwhelmed and for this unexpected gift. Now, Lisa Clark is the wedding shop owner, and Haley is the bride-to-be. Here's Lisa and Haley talking about it all.
2: I came across it in social media, and I think it really hit hard to me because as a Hispanic, Latin, woman-owned business, that is unacceptable behavior. I felt like I wanted to show her that there's kindness in this world and that the world is not full of hate and that love, true love, will always win.
3: It honestly just gives me faith that there's a lot of kind people out there who are willing to look past the situation and help me out.
1: Now, as any bride does, she did not show the actual wedding dress in the video that she was going to choose, but she did have posted a video of the try on, and she and her family just very emotional at the gift. The woman in the park that made the video go viral was mad because mariachi band music was playing during the proposal, and oh yeah, total Karen. So screw her. Happy for the bride, and what a wonderful thing for the business owner. Love it.
4: It's a Lawrence happy ending with a shot. I like that.
1: Come on.
4: Yeah, deservedly.
1: Get
4: so.
1: Get out of here, lady.
4: Kendall's coming up next. She's going to entertain you all day long with her fun frivolity tunes and also a chance to see Olivia Rodrigo out in Los Angeles. That would be awesome. Your chance to win coming up at 11:18, then later this afternoon after 2 with Renee Vitale. So we got a lot planned for you throughout the day. We will see you tomorrow.
1: Bye.
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did we not know that Justin Timberlake and Britney Spears had a song together in a vault somewhere? 96.3 WDVD. Listening to Blaine and Lauren on the drive-in. They played a little clip of it. It's called She'll Never Be Me. Britney released it today. 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

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You ever stop and watch the squirrels? I did this morning while I was making my mushroom coffee. They're so busy. And there were two chasing each other, and it didn't seem to be friendly or loving. It was like a get off my tree situation. So, yeah.

0: 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I guess I don't have a lot to talk about today. I'm bringing up squirrels. 96.3 WDVD. You got to stop and enjoy the nature every once in a while, right? And it is like the perfect time of year. Today, this high is 84, which is crazy. I don't need it that warm. But then it just falls off. 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Oh, I love our state. I'm trying to get up there. Need to just take a drive, a really, really long one. It might happen. 96.3 WDVD.
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A website decided to rank the best boomer candies. And Werther's Original topping the list. Heck yeah, number one. Werther's Originals were my first candy that I ever carried around in my purse. Like, remember when you're little and you carry a purse and you don't know what to put in it? So you put candy of some sort? I always had Werther's Originals. I was like an 80-year-old when I was five. 96.3.

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0: Cameron Whitcomb opening up for Niall Horan. I think next March they're going to be here. Love that. We got a bunch of concerts to look forward to. 96.3WDVD.com if you ever want to check them out. 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

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It's Kendall and Olivia Rodrigo. 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We're sending you to LA to see her on her Unraveled tour. 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

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A 4-pack of tickets to the Shiny Rust Hot Rod Spectacular. 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

I'll be singing that one the rest of the day. 96.3 WDVD, it's Kendall. I've got your four-pack of tickets to the Shiny Rust Hot Rod Spectacular. It's going on this weekend, the 17th and 18th at the Vibe Credit Union Showplace. You want to go? 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

0: 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Hello, caller 10.
1: Oh, caller 10. Ain't that a lucky number?
0: It sure is. Who's this?
1: We'll say it's Marty.
0: Yeah, we'll say Marty. That sounds good. Hey, Marty, you're going to the Shiny Rust Hot Rod Spectacular this weekend.
1: Okay. I haven't been to one.
0: Oh, I think you're going to like it. You got 4 tickets. Take some friends and enjoy.
1: Cool.
2: They say the holy water's watered down, and this town's lost its faith. Our colors will fade eventually, so if our time is running out, day after day, we'll make the mundane a masterpiece. Oh my, oh my love, I take one look at you, you're taking me out.

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It's Kendall thinking about this movie Digger. It stars Tom Cruise, and I don't know if it's a bad movie or if people are just over Tom Cruise, but they're saying it might be the biggest flop of all time and lose a ton of money, which weirdly kind of makes me want to see it more.

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Sending you to L.A. to see her on her Unraveled tour. 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

0: It's Kendall. I've been doing a lot of pumpkin research lately. 96.3 WDVD, because they're having a pumpkin decorating contest at work coming up on the 22nd or the 21st. 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And so I've been doing a ton of research trying to decide what kind of pumpkin to decorate. I was thinking I could do like a lion's fan and like make the whole body and everything. I have a ton of ideas. I spent a lot of time on pumpkin stuff. And now I kind of feel like I don't need to do it anymore. Do you ever do that? You look up so many crafts and projects that you're like, yeah, I'm good. Looking up was enough. I don't need to actually do it because that's where I am. 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

0: Tomorrow morning, I'm Blaine and Lauren. How far will you go to avoid people? You got to hear Veronica's story at 8:06.
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And that does it for me. It's Kendall saying, see ya. Have a fabulous night. We'll play tomorrow. Renee Vitale's up, and she's got an Olivia Rodrigo keyword at 218. Bye.

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96.3 WDVD. Hello, it's Renee Vitale. Day two of this absolutely perfect weather that we're having. We are spoiled. I don't have to tell you that. But speaking of spoiling, I'm going to spoil you coming up at 2:18 and hook you up with that keyword for Olivia Rodrigo, your chance to see her in concert in L.A. in January. Then before I get out of here today, I'm also going to give you a chance to win a four-pack of tickets to Shiny Rust Hot Rod Spectacular out at the Vibe Credit Union Showplace this weekend. 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

0: 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Wouldn't that be a fun show to be at? 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

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You may have noticed I wasn't here last week. I was in the French Quarter of New Orleans tearing it up. Had a great time, still recovering, but I'm having FOMO because I missed out on Amazon Prime Days, which if you know me, I am frugal. I shop on a budget, and I know that the sales haven't been that great the past few years, but did I miss anything major? I don't even know. I just completely forgot to check in with Amazon, and now I feel like I may have missed saving money on something I absolutely did not need.

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1: 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You know the Monster Mash song? 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Bobby Boris Pickett's Monster Holiday. Never heard it? No? Oh, it goes like this.

0: 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The tree was all trimmed in ghoulish things, like werewolf fangs and vampire wings.
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Hey, did you miss the 215 keyword to text in to see Olivia Rodrigo in L.A.? It's all right. 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

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Have you heard this new one from Karol G and Bruno Mars? It's called Still. And I love it because it's got that retro-y vibe to it. Take a listen. Don't

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1: What are they going to say? 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

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Have you bought your Halloween candy yet? I did. There was a pretty good sale a couple weeks ago. Well, there's this website, The Takeout, that ranked classic boomer Halloween candies, and it crowned one as the boomer candy of them all. I'm wondering if you're handing that out this year. I'll tell you what it is right after Shawn Mendes.

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1: 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What kind of Halloween candy do you hand out? Are you a chocolate bar person or maybe a fruity gummy candy house? Or even better, made potato chips. 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Oh, man, I'd be so bummed if I got Werther's Original in my bag. Laffy Taffy, Milk Duds, Smarties, all in the top 10. But you know what? I would take any of those any day over those weird, gross, orange and black things that people still somehow hand out. What are those anyway?

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I love when I'm able to do something fun on the cheap. Even better if I can do it for free. I can do that for you right now. How about a four-pack of tickets to the Shiny Rust Hot Rod Spectacular out at the Vibe Credit Union Showplace happening this weekend? 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So it's not even cheap thrills. 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Good luck. 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

0: 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Every day is National Something Day. However, this one I am on board with. It's National No Bra Day. It's meant to promote breast cancer awareness and help raise money for research, with October also being Breast Cancer Awareness Month. So I say celebrate accordingly. And also, this is your reminder, ladies, to get your girls checked.
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Am I done hooking you up with keywords to jet off to see Olivia Rodrigo in Los Angeles? No, I am not. Coming up at 5:18, I'm going to have your next keyword. I can't.

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Does your spouse do something that just drives you nuts on the daily? Well, Queen Camilla says that King Charles does something that is very off-putting. I'll tell you what it is right after Ellie Goulding. I am.

96.3 WDVD. If you have a spouse, there's a good chance they do something that drives you nuts, right? For me, my husband's notorious for taking something out of the cupboard and then not putting it back. He'll set it next to where it's supposed to go back in, but doesn't make it back in the cupboard. Anyway, Queen Camilla, King Charles, apparently no different. Queen Camilla sat down for an interview with People Magazine and said that she likes to do some quiet pre-dinner reading every day. And she swears that King Charles comes in roaring with laughter about something for no other reason than to distract her. She calls it very off-putting. You know what? I like that line. When he doesn't put something back, I'm going to start telling my husband, that's very off-putting.

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1: 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Put a reminder in your phone. That's when I'm going to give you your next keyword, and you could be seeing that lady right there, Olivia Rodrigo, live in Los Angeles in January. 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

0: 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Thankfully, no one was hurt. Boy, if that's the case, my tree in my front yard probably about to go down anytime. My neighbor's dog every time likes to stop there, I swear.
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0: Tomorrow morning, I'm Blaine and Lauren. How far will you go to avoid people? You got to hear Veronica's story at 8:06.
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0: 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Taylor is going to skip the Sunday Kansas City Chiefs game against the LA Chargers because she will be performing at the Academy Museum Gala on Saturday night. 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
1: 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Just play the game one way. 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

0: 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It is time. It is time, my friend, to give you the keyword for Olivia Rodrigo. Your chance to see her in L.A. 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

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She is teaming up with a celebrity hairdresser by the name of Rory McPhee to create a hairline focused on achieving healthy curls simplified. It'll be out next year. 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I always wanted those spirally ones, real big and crazy. 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That did not work so well.

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0: 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Starbucks says it is not buying Chipotle after speculation. I would have loved this. I said if they combined the stores, it could have been like Starchotles. I don't know. But then I thought about it. People buying coffee and burritos. That's a lot on the system. Probably saved a lot of plumbing by not doing this.
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It's going to have the classic peanut buttery center with green apple flavored outer coating. Ugh. 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

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Remember Samantha, the American Girl doll? Well, she is all grown up, and boy, she has quite a story, even a little dark. I'll tell you how you can read all about it.

0: 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You remember Samantha, the American Girl doll? Well, American Girl's first novel for adults is coming out tomorrow about Samantha. She's all grown up and she's fighting for women's suffrage in the 1920s New York. And after her inheritance is stolen, she's drawn into the city's criminal underworld. Crime and nostalgia. I'm going to have to check that out.
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0: Shaboozy 96.3 WDVD. He's teamed up with Amazon Music for a brand new project. Yeah, he dropped an 8-track songline album featuring stripped down, intimate reworkings of hits like you just heard there, a bar song, also Cowgirl. And he recorded them live out at Rancho Deluxe. And then on October 23rd, there's going to be a full companion concert film premiering exclusively on Amazon Music. Wow, that's going to be great.
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We're only going to hit the 60s tomorrow. I don't know what I'm supposed to wear day to day anymore.

0: 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How far will you go to avoid people? You got to hear Veronica's story at 8:06.
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